0: B-1 bombers out of the UK after concerns about security at RAF Fairford, where they were based.
1: The vice president says moving the bombers was done out of an abundance of caution.
2: We do feel with some confidence that the Iranians are, you know, they're trying to do what the Iranian state has done for 49 years, which is engage in acts of terrorism.
1: The hasty sortie took place 1 week after British police arrested five men in their 20s, and after a British-Iranian dual national was arrested in London late last week on suspicion of preparing terrorist attacks.
0: Fox's Lucas Tomlinson at the White House. The one-time pastor and American Idol contestant found guilty in Ohio of killing his wife.
3: Miami County, Ohio prosecutor Paul Watkins told the judge,
4: life imprisonment without the possibility of parole is not excessive under these circumstances.
3: A jury found Caleb Flynn guilty of murdering his wife, Ashley, after talking to his girlfriend about wanting to kill her. Prosecutors say he staged a home invasion break-in and claimed she was shot by a burglar. Flynn sobbed his way through a lengthy statement at sentencing, insisting he did not kill his wife.
0: Fox says Jessica Rosenthal, Caleb Flynn did not testify on his own behalf, and neither did anyone else. 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
6: I'm Senior Airman Alana Walker. In Hawaii, U.S. Army soldiers participate in a swim test during the 25th Infantry Division Best Medic competition at Schofield Barracks. The top performing soldiers in a five-day event will represent the division at the Corps level competition. In the Republic of Korea, U.S. Army soldiers participate in a Battle Strong Resilience training. The training focuses on physical, mental, nutritional, sleep, and spiritual readiness, providing soldiers with tools to strengthen resilience, improve performance, and maintain readiness. And in Japan, U.S. Air Force airmen demonstrate hazard detection procedures during post-attack reconnaissance training, a 35th Fighter Wing leadership during a wild weasel walkthrough. These walkthroughs give leadership insight into mission capabilities in support of Pacific theater requirements. This has been your Pacific Pulse. I'm Senior Airman Alana Walker.
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7: Game 2 of the American League Divisional Series in Cleveland is being led by Cleveland. Guardians up on the White Sox 2-1 as the teams play in the top of the fifth inning. The NFL suspended line judge Jeff Seaman 2 games and referee Adrian Hill 1 game for their unprofessional conduct towards a player in week 4. Seaman's ban was for swearing at Cardinals head coach Trey McBride during yesterday's game against the Giants, while Hill was suspended for his actions towards Vikings linebacker Eric Wilson. Tonight it's the Falcons and Saints, 8:15 Eastern time. Ravens head coach Jesse Minter said today that he doesn't know if Lamar Jackson will play Sunday night in week 5 against Atlanta. Bears head coach Ben Johnson did tell ESPN Chicago Tyson Bagent will be their starting quarterback against the Packers. And the NHL's all-time leading goal scorer, Alexander Ovechkin, announced this season will be his last. Spent his entire career with the Washington Capitals. It'll be his 22nd season, one of just 6 players to have played 22 years with one franchise.
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0: So you see, son, good manners are important. 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
3: 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Reporting for AFN Europe, I'm Navy Petty Officer Second Class Jordan Brown. The best medics mean the best care. U.S. Army medics with the 30th Medical Brigade concluded the annual Best of the Best competition at Landstuhl Regional Medical Center, Germany. Founded in 2002, the brigade's annual competition brought together medics from both the U.S. and French armies to face off in a week-long competition, consisting of curated obstacle courses, casualty evacuations, and intense physical fitness tests. The event is designed to reinforce the importance of combat medical proficiency in high-stakes environments. Command Sergeant Major of the 30th Medical Brigade, U.S. Army Sergeant Major Joseph Franco, says the event is integral to warfighting readiness.
4: The most important takeaway out of this competition is to realize that not only are you technically proficient in your craft, but out here we challenge them as soldiers because we've got to be ready to fight not tomorrow, not next week, but we got to be ready to fight tonight.
3: That was your News in One. I'm Navy Petty Officer Second Class Jordan Brown.

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1: On October 3rd, 1993, the Battle of Mogadishu took place in Mogadishu, Somalia. During the battle, two U.S. Army MH-60 Black Hawk helicopters were shot down. Army Master Sergeant Gary Gordon and Sergeant First Class Randall Shugart volunteered to defend the survivors at one of the crash sites. They were posthumously awarded the Medal of Honor for their extraordinary heroism. And this has been this week's Reflective Moments of America's Military. 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

0: have been obtained by ABC News from the former Cornell student known as Jane Doe for two fraternity members. She accuses of gang raping her while she was highly intoxicated.
1: Jane Doe tells sophomore Winston Lee she's trying to piece everything together.
2: I actually, right afterwards, they told me not to message you because they thought you were going through a lot.
1: But Jane Doe presses him. I was completely and totally intoxicated and then given multiple sedatives. And then I was surrounded by upwards of 8 to 10 men. This is classified as a gang rape. Jane Doe tells him, I was blacked out for half of it. How did all these people get in there? Lee doesn't mention he was enthusiastic on this Snapchat thread where more than 50 fraternity brothers were invited to the room.
0: ABC's Aaron Katursky. President Trump is campaigning in Nebraska for incumbent Senator Pete Ricketts and signing an executive order designed to bring down fuel prices. Red dye diesel is a tax-exempt fuel used by the agriculture industry and by some off-road vehicles. But now an order
3: to officially waive the off-road requirement and allow anyone to purchase tax-free red dye diesel. For any reason.
0: The Supreme Court kicking off its new term with a major case on climate change. Lawyers for Boulder, Colorado suing ExxonMobil and Suncor Energy. The case is about whether local governments can sue fossil fuel companies for alleged marketing deception and climate-related damages. Chris Witter with the University of Colorado Boulder's Getches Wilkinson Center for Natural Resources.
4: They've said that the oil companies have this pattern of deceptive practices that went on for decades. In an effort to basically convince the public that they shouldn't be concerned about the effects of climate change.
0: The Pentagon announcing that Nidal Hassan, who was sentenced to death for the 2009 mass shooting at Fort Hood that killed 13 people and wounded 32 others, will be executed by firing squad. That's marking the first U.S. military execution in more than 60 years. 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
6: I'm Senior Airman Alana Walker. In Hawaii, U.S. Army soldiers participate in a swim test during the 25th Infantry Division Best Medic competition at Schofield Barracks. The top performing soldiers in a five-day event will represent the division at the Corps level competition. In the Republic of Korea, U.S. Army soldiers participate in a Battle Strong Resilience training. The training focuses on physical, mental, nutritional, sleep, and spiritual readiness, providing soldiers with tools to strengthen resilience, improve performance, and maintain readiness. And in Japan, U.S. Air Force airmen demonstrate hazard detection procedures during post-attack reconnaissance training, the 35th Fighter Wing leadership during a wild weasel walkthrough. These walkthroughs give leadership insight into mission capabilities in support of Pacific theater requirements. This has been your Pacific Pulse. I'm Senior Airman Alana Walker.
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7: Eighth inning of the ALDS game in Cleveland, and the White Sox are leading the Guardians 4-2. Sox were down 2-0 in the first inning, eventually took the lead right after the starter went out of the game. The starter for Cleveland tonight was Gavin Williams, who led the American League in strikeouts. He had 11 Ks tonight in 5-plus innings. White Sox trying to go up 2-0 in the best of 5. Rays tonight trying to go up 2-0. They'll host the Yankees again after 8 p.m. Eastern time. Great pitching matchup. Tampa Bay's Freddie Peralta, AL Pitcher of the Month for September, against maybe the Cy Young winner this year, the Yankees' Cam Schlittler, who on the road had an ERA of 1.16 this season. The Monday Night Football matchup will have Atlanta at New Orleans. The Ravens don't know yet if quarterback Lamar Jackson with the bad ankle can play Sunday night at Atlanta. Bears QB Caleb Williams will not practice this week with the bad hamstring.
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0: get another PCS. As many times as you have moved, I am sure you got some crazy stories.
1: Yeah, one time I signed off on my inventory list without double-checking that everything was accounted for. Lost my pop's favorite bone. Oh, he wasn't too happy with me. Bit me right here.
0: Whoa! Now I bet you wish you would have double-checked the accuracy of your mover's inventory list, huh?
1: I suppose so.
0: When we come back, why it's pronounced cupboard when it's spelled cupboard? What's up with that?
2: 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Simple flight schedules, ship movements, or TDY locations can be useful to our adversaries. 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

0: presidential push. I'm Lisa Lucera, Fox News. President Trump in Grand Island, Nebraska, campaigning for Senator Pete Ricketts, the president claiming the Affordable Care Act is a payout for insurance companies.
1: So we're protecting your private health care, and the Democrat communists want to take away your private health care, and they want to take away your lives. Republicans will never let that happen. We're ending billions of dollars in Obamacare fraud.
0: The president claims the administration has uncovered more than $260 billion in welfare fraud against American taxpayers. And the president signed an executive order waiving a so-called off-road requirement to allow anyone to purchase so-called red dye diesel. Red dye diesel is tax exempt. The average price for a gallon of diesel is about $6.32 a gallon, according to AAA. Today was the first day of the Supreme Court's new term in what's expected to be a busy few weeks.
2: Today's case specifically dealt with climate change and whether federal law blocks local state municipalities from suing oil and gas companies they believe have some responsibility for some of the effects of climate change. Now, these oil and gas companies want cases to be heard in federal court, where traditionally judges have ruled in the company's favor. The Trump administration backs the oil and gas companies. Justice Samuel Alito was not in the courtroom today because he recused himself in this case. Critics cited his stock holdings in oil and gas companies, arguing that he may have a personal interest in the case's outcome.
0: Fox's David Spahn. The judge's decision could impact similar cases across the country. The Separatist Party has won Quebec's provincial election, returning to power, a party that's promised another referendum on independence from Canada. It's not yet clear if the party would win a majority of seats. The vote comes 2 weeks before Albertans vote on whether to hold a referendum on separation from Canada. 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
4: I'm Senior Airman Alana Walker. In Hawaii, U.S. Army soldiers participate in a swim test during the 25th Infantry Division Best Medic competition at Schofield Barracks. The top performing soldiers in a five-day event will represent the division at the Corps level competition. In the Republic of Korea, U.S. Army soldiers participate in a Battle Strong Resilience training. The training focuses on physical, mental, nutritional, sleep, and spiritual readiness, providing soldiers with tools to strengthen resilience, improve performance, and maintain readiness. And in Japan, U.S. Air Force airmen demonstrate hazard detection procedures during post-attack reconnaissance training, the 35th Fighter Wing leadership during a Wild Weasel walkthrough. These walkthroughs give leadership insight into mission capabilities in support of Pacific theater requirements. This has been your Pacific Pulse. I'm Senior Airman Alana Walker.
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5: The Tampa Bay Rays lead the Yankees 1-0 in the bottom of the second inning. Freddie Peralta with two dominant frames and a couple of strikeouts so far against the Yanks, and Cam Schlittler, whose road ERA this year was 1.16, but he gave up an unearned run in the first. The Yankees committed three errors in the opening inning. Rays trying to go up 2-0 in this division series. The White Sox are up 2-0 after winning at Cleveland 4-3. Guardians had led 2-0 in the first today, but for the game went 4-for-32 at the plate. The two NL best of fives each continue on Tuesday on FS1. To the Monday Night Football matchup, it's a lead of 7-0 for the Falcons at New Orleans. Bijan Robinson on his first touch, a 59-yard touchdown run. The Ravens don't know yet if quarterback Lamar Jackson with his bad ankle can play Sunday night. That game for Baltimore will be at Atlanta.
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5: Welcome to this week's Reflective Moments of America's Military. On October 7th, 1777, American forces under the command of Major General Horatio Gates defeated British forces at the Second Battle of Saratoga in New York. The victory was a major turning point in the American Revolution, helping persuade France to formally enter the war as an ally, providing the United States with critical military, naval, and financial support. And this has been this week's Reflective Moments of America's Military.
6: Here's what AFN means to me.
7: And me.
8: And me.
6: It keeps me connected to American culture, hearing American news, sports, talk shows, and music that reminds me of home. National

0: course, getting a TBI was not my plan, but I think, you know, everything happens for a reason. I feel pretty blessed to have a very strong support group between the family and friends, and it's been amazing. You gotta not be shamed by it and kind of go out there and do your thing.
1: 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To see how other families and caregivers support their loved ones, search online for Ahead for the Future. That's Ahead for the Future.
2: Hi there. My daughter and I have been asked to say a few words about family communication. Say hi, Alexa.
3: Okay, I know you're giving me the silent treatment, honey, but this isn't the time. Just say something.
2: 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Hey, wait, did you just text me? Well, it's a start.
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5: I'm Senior Airman Alana Walker. In Hawaii, U.S. Army soldiers participate in a swim test during the 25th Infantry Division Best Medic competition at Schofield Barracks. The top performing soldiers in a five-day event will represent the division at the Corps level competition. In the Republic of Korea, U.S. Army soldiers participate in a Battle Strong Resilience training. The training focuses on physical, mental, nutritional, sleep, and spiritual readiness, providing soldiers with tools to strengthen resilience, improve performance, and maintain readiness. And in Japan, U.S. Air Force airmen demonstrate hazard detection procedures during post-attack reconnaissance training, the 35th Fighter Wing leadership during a Wild Weasel walkthrough. These walkthroughs give leadership insight into mission capabilities in support of Pacific theater requirements. This has been your Pacific Pulse. I'm Senior Airman Alana Walker.

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1: From ABC News, I'm Dave Packer. The U.S. closely tracking a fatal case of suspected pneumonic plague linked to a research facility in Russia. ABC's Elizabeth Schulze.
2: Russian officials say a young lab worker at an institute in Siberia died after she was diagnosed with pneumonia of an unknown cause. Local media identifying that young woman as 28-year-old Darya Shapilova. Russian officials denying reports of an accident at the lab, claiming the situation is stable and there are no other infections. ABC News has confirmed at least three hospitals in the region are under quarantine. 200 people also reportedly under observation.
1: Campaigning for incumbent Senator Pete Ricketts, President Trump in Nebraska tonight announcing an executive order intended to lower fuel costs.
3: For many years, farm vehicles, construction equipment, and other off-road vehicles have used what is known as red dye diesel. Do you know what that is? I don't know what the hell it is, but whatever it is, it's supposed to be very good.
1: What it is no-tax fuel, the order making it legal for use on highways. The prospect of a cold winter with high heating oil costs prompting a state of emergency in Massachusetts. Governor Mara Healey says she's also promoting other cleaner alternatives.
4: We've got to look to bring more energy in. I'm looking to do that. I'm trying to do that every single day. You know, it's Donald Trump who last year tried to kill energy supply to Massachusetts. He tried to turn off that wind farm that right now is powering a couple hundred thousand homes and businesses in Massachusetts. So we can't have that.
1: At Cornell University, 20 student organizations hosting a protest today calling for sexual assault prevention as the university deals with fallout over its handling of gang rape allegations against seven fraternity members from a 2024 incident. Late word today that televangelist Jim Baker has died. He was 86. You're listening to ABC News.
5: This is your News in One. Reporting for AFN Europe, I'm Navy Petty Officer Second Class Jordan Brown. The best medics mean the best care. U.S. Army medics with the 30th Medical Brigade concluded the annual Best of the Best competition at Landstuhl Regional Medical Center, Germany. Founded in 2002, the brigade's annual competition brought together medics from both the U.S. and French armies to face off in a week-long competition, consisting of curated obstacle courses, casualty evacuations, and intense physical fitness tests. The event is designed to reinforce the importance of combat medical proficiency in high-stakes environments. Command Sergeant Major of the 30th Medical Brigade, U.S. Army Sergeant Major Joseph Franco, says the event is integral to warfighting readiness.
6: The most important takeaway out of this competition is to realize that not only are you technically proficient in your craft, but out here we challenge them as soldiers because we've got to be ready to fight, not tomorrow, not next week, but we got to be ready to fight tonight.
5: That was your News in One. I'm Navy Petty Officer Second Class Jordan Brown.
1: Fox Sports Studios in Los Angeles. Here's Steve DeSager.
7: The Yankees are tied 1-1 at Tampa Bay, but have two on, two out in the top of the fifth. Ben Rice up at the plate. He homered to lead off the fourth inning tonight. Rays are trying to take a 2-0 lead in this best of five. They got an unearned run thanks to three Yankee errors in the first, but left a couple men on and left two more on in the second and two more on in the third inning. The White Sox are up 2-0 after a win at Cleveland 4-3. Guardians had led 2-0 in the first. The win to White Sox pitcher Sean Burke in relief. He had 5 1/3 no-hit innings until allowing a single in the eighth. The two NL best-of-fives each continue Tuesday on FS1. In the Monday night football game at New Orleans, it's now Falcons 24-7 over the Saints with about 3 minutes to go in the first half. Three rushing touchdowns for Atlanta, two from Bijan Robinson. In fact, on his first touch of the game tonight, Robinson went 59 yards for score.
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0: It was okay, but with Family Advocacy, you always know what to expect, which is just a lot of help.
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3: Ah, check it out. 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And do you know what this is? It weighs around 3,600 pounds and takes about 107 feet to stop when rocking along at 60 miles per hour. A car, of course. And this? Yep, a motorcycle. 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And when it's raining, it just makes things even worse. 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

0: So you think you had the worst family ever?
1: Really?
0: My dad thought kids should be seen and not heard. We had to go around whispering to each other just to communicate. But hey, lucky you. You belong to a military family. And that means you've got a family advocacy program with a bunch of cool ideas to help your family deal with stress, communicate better, and even be better parents. Yeah, wish we'd had family advocacy. Oh, hey, gotta go. My brother's here. Dude, you can speak up now. We're grown men.
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3: 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Democrats want to make the retirement process easier on federal employees. A new bill in the House would require the Office of Personnel Management to provide missing records, correct errors, and offer benefits information to federal retirees seeking help. Feds who recently separated or retired would be able to submit requests for support for up to 4 years if the bill is enacted. Agencies are facing an ambitious push to reduce how long it takes to hire a federal employee. Federal News Network's Drew Friedman has more.
4: It should take agencies just about 66 days to issue a tentative job offer, another 2 days for the candidate to accept that offer, and then start the job 2 weeks later. That expected timeline would be far below the current government-wide time to hire, around 100 days. The new details on the Office of Personnel Management's 80-day time to hire goal come with some new strategies for agencies too. Drew Friedman, Federal News Network.
3: 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I'm Eric White.

0: as a marine biologist, I know the ocean secrets, like how the magnificent humpback whale changes its ocean residents yearly, seeking his favorite food.
1: Unlike the humpback whale, when we move and wish to change our legal residence, we have to have physically been in that jurisdiction and have all intentions of staying there permanently.
0: But the whale does not have to obey your silly laws, no? Only the laws of nature.
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0: As a marine biologist, I know the ocean secrets, like how the magnificent humpback whale changes its ocean residence yearly, seeking his favorite food.
1: Unlike the humpback whale, when we move and wish to change our legal residence, we have to have physically been in that jurisdiction and have all intentions of staying there permanently.
0: But the whale does not have to obey your silly laws, no? Only the laws of nature.
1: Well, for the rest of us, check with your legal office for more information.
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0: Eagle.
1: Husker State. I'm Sue Guzman, Fox News. President Trump with another campaign rally tonight, this one in Grand Island, Nebraska. Spoke about the administration's crackdown on massive welfare fraud.
2: We're ending billions of dollars in Obamacare fraud, where shady insurance brokers got paid millions and millions of dollars in commissions to enroll people in really improperly, like nobody's ever seen. Obamacare is a total fraud. It's crappy health insurance for massive amounts of money.
1: The president hoping his appearances in 19 states leading up to the midterms will increase Republican turnout. Former pastor and American Idol contestant Caleb Flynn sentenced on 9 charges for the murder of his wife Ashley earlier this year in their Ohio home. Miami County Judge Deneen Pratt.
3: Count 1, aggravated murder.
1: Also receive sentencing for other charges, including tampering with evidence, which will be added to his life sentence. President Trump promising Americans that prices will come down and the conflict with Iran will end after the midterms. It comes as 71% of voters in a Fox poll say the White House has no plans to end it. Michigan Democratic Senate candidate Abdul El Sayed telling Fox's The Story with Martha McCallum the conflict has put the economy and national security at risk.
4: At the grocery checkout counter, at the pump for gas, in our tax dollars. And then you ask yourself, does more war make us actually safer? And I think the argument that we continue to need to learn is that less war in the world is usually safer.
1: El Sayed faces Trump-backed Republican Mike Rogers in the midterm elections. 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
7: The Tampa Bay Rays looking to go up 2-0 in their best-of-5 division series, lead the Yankees 5-1 in the bottom of the 7th inning. The Yanks have committed 5 errors tonight, 3 in the first inning. Starting pitcher Cam Schlittler of New York, who had an ERA on the road of 1.16, lasted just 4 1/3 innings tonight. The White Sox lead 2-0 after a comeback win at Cleveland 4-3. The Guardians had led 2-0 in the first. Winning reliever Sean Burke of Chicago had 5 1/3 no-hit innings until allowing a single in the 8th. He was charged with a run. The 2 NL best-of-5s each continue Tuesday on FS1. A blowout in Monday Night Football late third quarter. Atlanta leads 31-10 at New Orleans. Bijan Robinson with 2 early touchdown runs. He has 16 carries, 132 yards. In the NHL, Tampa Bay a 4-1 winner over Philadelphia.
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0: Good morning, Team Suda. This is your DJ, Count Vinyl, or you might know me around bass as MC1 Kelly AG. I have a very special guest this morning. I have Commanding Officer Captain Patrick O'Neill. How are you doing this morning, sir?
1: Doing great. Kelly Mera, Mada Sudas.
0: So, you know, the weather this weekend, it's been kind of rainy and a little bit gross and a little bit nippy this morning. So I know that you want to address some cancellations that happened.
1: Yeah, I just wanted to, thanks for that. I just wanted to address, you know, last weekend it was predicted to be that nasty weather on Friday and Saturday, and I made the call early to kind of pull off that eco challenge and kind of recoup some of the and just it's also manpower, right? So right. Manpower, just make sure that they could get shifted to other things, and we could get a nice weekend programmed in and not necessarily wait until the last minute to call it. The Eco Challenge is our flagship event, right? It is the highlight of the year for the Team Suda, and we get to get out into the local environment, you know, climb the hills and swim in the Marathi. I was looking forward to the kayak competition.
0: I did the kayak before. Loved it, sir.
1: Yeah, I was actually afraid of flipping over, but it was also, but I was looking forward to getting out there and kayaking around that historical site out there. But this year, you know, as I saw the weather kind of developed, I'm an aviator by nature, so I pretty much stare at the weather all day long for my job. And I made that call early kind of to get that off, get it off of our schedule, and also get it, keep us focused on our job every day here. But with that, we did kind of shift focus on it, and there is a virtual eco challenge available out there, so we can you can sign up. I think more details are coming out. I talked with Byron over at the MWR gym, and you can start your competition. You can use it as a kind of a warm-up, or actually refine your routine as you get towards your PRT, because that's right on the near-term horizon. So use that eco challenge. You get through all the events self-paced on your own, and then you can get that, you still can get that t-shirt at the end. So that is an option out there for Team Suda.
0: Yeah, that's really neat. Like that MWR decided to do, you know, the virtual version of that. I know a lot of people were putting a lot of time on your training and looking for the event. So it's good that they put out another option for them.
1: Yeah, we always look to do that, you know. So we may not be able to do the grand finale or the beautiful event out there, but we most of the times we can shift and have something else that'll still, in the spirit of it, and still get us together as a team, and also a little competition amongst ourselves. So I think it's the first, a certain number of people that complete the Eco Challenge first will get an additional reward.
0: Nice. And I know there is another event recently that got canceled as well.
1: Yeah, so the Navy Ball this year. Last year we went big, right? The 250th. We went with a big event, kind of invited the local community with us, the fireworks and all. This year, as we look at the event, I just wanted to keep focused on the mission, and also it's in the spirit of all of our other fellow service members that are wearing the uniform, and they're out on long month deployments, right? And they're focused on mission as well. So as I looked at the Navy Ball, saw what we were doing, and I think we needed to shift with that, and the traditional event we had to not go with this year, and I'm looking to transition to something else to celebrate the SISM. The event and also our ball, you know, is just it's the 251st celebration, right?
0: Yes, so, it's not as groundbreaking as 250.
1: Yeah, but we're gonna try something different. I think CMC's got some ideas out there, and I'm hoping to get together, and we'll definitely talk about that more as we come. But we will stay focused on our mission, and that's the key. That's the key that I want everybody on base to stay after and get ready.
0: Nice. Yeah, I know that. So we have some other things that have been going on base like recently as well. I actually have my coffee right beside me. That's where we could talk about.
1: I did notice that. Yeah, some quality of life. Yeah, Navy Exchange, it looks like on there. So the Micro Mart is now open on base. I know it's been a long-standing thing here on Team Suda that pretty much when that galley closes after the last meal, there's not much of the options on the base unless you stocked up your food and got your snacks. So Micromart and Navy Exchange came through. They have that 24/7 option on base now. You got drinks, foods, and some other, you know, last-minute essentials if you need them. So the grand opening is today, 11 o'clock. So stop by for the ribbon company cutting, and we'll celebrate that. Also, another option that's on base, we're not running the mid-rats anymore, which I know, or mid-rats is traditionally on a ship. Yes. But that late-night food, we do still have service members on, you know, on watch 24/7 across the base, keeping us safe. But we weren't able to keep that up overnight. But we do have something called the grab-and-go option, and that's for those sailors that are in rations in kind. So what does that mean, right? So those are the sailors and service members that are in the unaccompanied housing on base, and they actually do not get the money. The military actually takes the money directly away, and the galley is here to support them. All right, so you may be in the galley, and there's this special line for them, and they get to shoot up. Well, now they get to go in there when it's not even open for the rest of us, right? So they get to go in and get some grab and go options, and to keep them fed at all hours of the day. So that's what it is. I think 9 to 10 a.m. in the morning, so a little bit of a late breakfast. They can have that option. 2 to 3 p.m. so a little bit of a late lunch, and then they have that late dinner option, 7 to 8 p.m. So hopefully that helps all of those that are out there on watch every day for 12 hours or more. A little bit of an open window to give them more options for food.
0: And then I see that we have new facilities at the barracks.
1: Yeah, so we're always looking to give everyone more options to, you know, take some time off and relax and on base and something close by, right? So the town of, from Muzaras to the local Hanya, give you great options out in town, but something a little bit closer just to give you a couple hours at night. So we got some barbecue and some ping pong options that are over there at unaccompanied housing, so that should give you my kids may be over there trying to play ping pong at once. But
0: I was going to ask you. Yeah, I love ping pong. Yeah. Like, it is so great that the base decided to do that, because you know it might be a small addition right here, but small things sometimes are really, really important, especially, you know, living in the barracks or being far away from your family at home. Yeah, small things that really matter.
1: Yeah, it's the small things that bring you together with a group to play a game or those things. So we're always looking for ideas. I think this generated from sailors in the barracks. We're like, I think this is what we want. It's going to be a concrete ping pong table, so okay. I think it's going to be pretty cool. And then also, I want to mention that the CBs. So the CBs are now part of Team Suda. I don't know if you knew that, but they have come on board. That is of October 1st. So the people that are actually building the are part of Team Suda now. They're always a part of Team Suda. Right. They were always on base with us, but they're actually wearing the Suda Bay patch now and wearing our ball cap. So it's awesome to grow our team, Team Suda, but also be able to use those. You have the service members conduct those projects to help all of us out. So,
0: oh yeah, I mean, as like you know, we're AFN, we're Lieutenant Command, but we're also part of Team Suda.
1: Yes, AFN, you guys are always part of the Team Suda. You guys help me get the message out every month, and then also are always here to support the service members and last minute instructions and all that sort of stuff. So I appreciate you. This is my first live show with you guys, so this is an awesome opportunity to be right on the radio. So, but
0: yes, sir.
1: Thanks so much.
0: Well, we're going to take a quick break, but we'll be back with more from our CEO.

0: Team Pseudo, we are back with our commanding officer, Captain Patrick O'Neill. How are you doing?
1: I'm doing well, doing well. I'm drinking my coffee and getting awake. Just came from the gym, so it was great, great morning. I want to give a shout out to all of those that are over in the gym. I know AFN plays over there, get another rep in there for me. I broke off my workout early to come on over here and talk to everybody.
0: Well, we're glad to have you, sir. And I know this week is a really important week.
1: Yeah, so I signed the fire prevention proclamation, and I said, God and weather did its job this weekend with the rain this weekend, soaked all the ground and keep it prevented. But fire prevention is always, take a critical eye around the spaces and your house and all those sorts of things, and make sure the fire detectors work and all that sort of stuff. Just to make sure that if it does happen, accidents do happen and you're ready and you'll be alarmed and have a plan as a family as you go there. So today we have on Suda Bay, we have a static display by the Big Necks. Come on out between 10 to 11:30, so kind of convenient. You can do that and also swing by the grand opening of the Micro Mart, so do that. We can have basically CPR demonstrations, blood pressure checks, and stop the bleeding training. You can sign up for some of that, which is the core of our firefighters on base. They're our first response, but we have to do our job too, and that is to prevent that fire from ever starting, and we want to keep those firefighters in the firehouse and relaxing, and they have a great setup over there but they're long days, but they're there if we need them, but it's our job to make sure we never need them.
0: Right. Yeah, those are skills that are really important to have. I mean, hopefully you don't have to ever use them, but you'll be, our thing is always about being, always being prepared for in case a situation is going to happen.
1: Yeah, last week, last month, I should say, was emergency preparedness in the month. we got prepared for all emergencies here on base, and it was kind of looking at them, and we're narrowing down and making sure that we're ready for the fire prevention week. We also have some outreach events. This past week I was able to visit two of our local schools that host our dependents, which was great to see, as school starts to ramp back up for our dependents, but at the same time we're going to get our fire and emergency services out to those schools for an outreach event this week, and I think my family will be joining them, so it'll be great to be out there in the community.
0: Yeah, that's awesome. And I know actually later today they'll be headed to our studio, so they'll be talking about different things going on the base and why this week is so important. So, and this, talking about this week, this month marks an important month.
1: So we always look to, as we look at our lives and what we have to protect ourselves from and kind of prevent, we always have to be, I think it's a growing concern of all of us as you read the newspaper articles about artificial intelligence and super intelligence and all these sort of stuff. I think it's definitely prudent on us to take a moment to think about cyber awareness and cyber security. And I'm not just saying like just on the computer and go do your training and do your NKO and get all that done. But with that is think about your own personal social media account and what you have on there. Go through those settings and make sure it's locked down and make sure you don't have too many people seeing what you can do. But also think about what you posted about this last year and whether you should have been posting about those things, and then what you're going to post in the future. Keep things on the base, not on social media. Okay, your personal lives and that.

0: sort of stuff is key when you go out and explore Greece. Go ahead and post all the pictures and advertise almost the beautiful beaches and all that sort of stuff. But at the same time, keep our government movements, ship movements, all those sorts of things, and pictures on base, all the way down to guard checks and keep that off. All right, please. That's my direction on that side of the house. And then always be ready. I teach anything that pops up on your screen, be wary. Right. Those are the fishing. Right. They come in all shapes and forms. And with artificial intelligence, they're trying to figure out how to make you click on something. I'll tell you that. Yes. And if you click on something, the chances are that some of your information is going off out into the dark web. And who knows when that'll resurface and kind of put you at danger.
1: Then also, you know, an important thing is, you know, our force protection here at Suda Bay.
0: Yes, of course. So first I wanted to say it's great. I appreciate all the MAs, all the U.S. Army service members that are standing those 24/7 watches on base, and they're keeping us safe every day. That is my number one priority. But on all of us, always be ready. All right, keep an eye on what's going around you. Thank you for hosting. We had some special visitors yesterday. Day on base from the Department of War. They appreciated our efforts here, and they saw the professionalism both at our guard posts and our watch standards. And this weekend, you can see Secretary of State Rubio is in Athens, and that is definitely giving an attention to the U.S. presence in both Crete and also in Athens and Greece, world in the whole country. With that, of course, we're going to most likely see some protests going in the weekend. I think we have some information about some things brewing. So guess what? How am I going to get that information out to everybody that's listening on this radio? That is going to be the alert system, which was put in place on October 1st. So ad hoc is definitely gone. You won't see those messages anymore, but you will see alert messages. So I would challenge all of you that we will have alert messages going into this weekend as we see protests. And that's just my reminder to all of you to stay clear of those areas, keep a low profile out in town and keep yourself safe. And we want to help you out, Team Suda. That's my number one goal. And I got to get information to you, and the way that I can do that quickly is the alert system. So I appreciate the focus on that and the push as we come into this month.
1: Oh yeah, with everything, you know, as you said, going on, as well as like really bad like weather conditions, having that alert system, like, I know this week I got a little alert and I was like, oh, maybe I shouldn't be, you know, driving this weekend. Maybe it's really rainy, you know.
0: So it kind of validated the eco challenge cancellation, right? So the city and the governor of Crete kind of put that warning out there. I think in the Akrotiri Peninsula, we were not as bad, but there is other parts of Crete that were impacted pretty bad. My wife was just showing me that in the Samaria Gorge, there, I think there's 8 people that are still, they can't get to them because they were down in the gorge at the wrong time, right? So they may have seen that alert, and one, they either couldn't read it or they didn't abide by it, and they found themselves in the gorge at the wrong time. So just to prevent that for all the service members on base, I'm going to keep the information flowing to you via that alert. And if you see it, read it. I'm not going to try to push too much to you. Okay. All right. I'm not going to try to tell you every little thing that we have going on base via that way. But if it's important and it's concerning safety or force protection, I'm going to get it out on alert. So kind of my philosophy behind what I send and don't send. Right. And a lot of bases have different philosophies on what they're sending and not sending. But I think it's raised to the level that I want everybody to read it if I'm sending it out.
1: Yes, sir. Definitely, definitely important. Stay safe. Make sure that, you know, you download the alert system if you don't have it yet. Please, please, Team Suda, keep yourself safe. We will be right back with a CO after this song from American Rejects.

0: with our commanding officer, Captain Patrick O'Neill, and it's October already. I can't believe it. It seems like the year's just gone by so fast.
1: It has. It has. You're telling me. It seems like yesterday I took command, and it's just flying by with all the visitors and all the activities. We're keeping busy. So, but at the same time, it's October, right? So October triggers to me that kind of fall weather, which we kind of experienced this weekend. But also, you know, I'm not bobbing for apples or doing any of the fall festivals, but I'm also looking forward to those holiday seasons, right? And recently put out the holiday leave and policy to make sure that we all had the plan and make sure we can start looking at plane tickets and also come together as departments to look at supporting the mission and also getting time off. And that's the key, is to do that early. Start talking about it within the departments, make sure that we can keep enough people here if we have any gaps, whether I can ask other bases to cover down. But we do have those holiday leave blocks starting in November, right? So I got open it up kind of early, 16 November through 1 December as the first one, and then 14 through 29 December, and then we kind of have a little overlap there with 28 December through 12 January are the three leave blocks. Encourage you guys to look at the instruction. I did sign it out, and then come together as a department and to make sure we can cover down on the mission, but at the same time get everybody out of here to get some time off.
0: So. Yes, I'm very, very excited about upcoming holidays such as, you know, Christmas time and stuff like that. But as you said, we always have to be, you know, someone has to be on the job all the time.
1: Yeah, like so. I said in the beginning, there's people on ships right now, and people wearing this uniform are underway, and they're putting in some long underway periods as you kind of see these record-breaking deployments. So we need to keep that in mind, but I would like to afford everybody the opportunity. We are the springboard for all those forces, right? We're right here on the edge supporting them if they had to come through here. But at the same time, we've been cranking here, making sure that they're all supported for a good 6, 7, 8 months going on. And we probably need to come up with a plan to get some time off. And that was my hope, getting that out early.
0: Yes, sir. Yeah, I feel for people that are out, you know, on the ships during the holidays as well, because, like, I've done my first, like, commit ever. I did a deployment, and we were out during holiday time, so.
1: There was a string, I think, of 4 Thanksgivings that I was underway. So, yeah, there was definitely spent some time underway, and I don't think I had a birthday at my house in a very long time for my underway days on carriers and destroyers. So, but with that, we're also looking at the connection with your families, right? So as we go into this holiday season, I know NAVSUP recently publish the postal kind of your due dates when you need to get those packages and those care gifts. So I would recommend you all go out and get some of the fine products here in Crete, get a care package together within what can legally be sent, and send them off to your family and keep those connections going, and make sure you have a plan to, if you're not taking some of the prime holidays off, to have a plan to connect with them virtually my family, we do what we call a huddle every week on Fridays. I get together with my brothers and sisters and also my parents as they get in their older age. I would encourage everybody here. I know a lot are geo bachelors, but try to get in that routine to connect with your families back at home. And that connection, it also kind of leads me into, you know, the Domestic Violence Awareness Month. I know a lot of service members are not with their families here. Some of the GS employees do have their families here. But that is as we go into the holiday season block, because of the temperature and the operational tempos, there could be some workplace stressors that you're going to take home, right? And those workplace stressors could have you kind of bursting out when you shouldn't be, or kind of on edge, right? So I ask the Team Suda to allow yourselves to kind of give some time off, some respite that you deserve when you go home, especially as you look for those holiday leave blocks. Understand that you need to kind of recage your mind as you approach your family as you get back home. So use that to kind of cultivate that comfort and the strength and the personal bonds and the family bonds, and keep our overall morale high with our families as our support and our crutch underneath of us. So
0: yeah, I call my dad like At least once a day. Like, I'm pretty close with my dad now. He's come and visited here before as well. I guess for a while, like, I wasn't calling my dad, like, I wasn't talking to him, you know, and I was kind of, like, stressed, and, like, I think that having that, you know, connection with my dad back home has really, like, helped me deal with stress in a way, and also, like, building families here at SUTA as well, your second family.
1: Yeah, it's a second family here. You know, anybody that has the patch or wears the hat, make sure that as we're walking around the base, it's important. I completely... keeping with your family and keeping that virtual connection with your friends back on stateside and all the way back down to your high school friends. You know, we all have those networks, but at the same time, here on base, making sure that we reach out to the people, our friends, if not, to reach out to and make a new friend here over the holiday season. Of course, you always have other resources on base. You got the chain of command. Make sure that you can look up to your first-class petty officers and the chiefs out there. Make sure that you use them as a resource. And then, as always, as soon as you come through that front gate on the right-hand side, you got the Liberty Center, and you also got Fleet and Family Support Services. Both are definitely places that you can go, find yourself in a safe area, and feel free to connect with both the counselors and also just the friendly atmosphere of the Liberty Center. I think there's opportunity there every day. So, and then, of course, as you come further into the base, we always have the religious services. Chaplain's always here, and his team is always here on Sundays, but also any other time that you want to talk. And then medical services are also a good resource to reach out to. So I just want to... The stress, we've gone through a very stressful time, and as I cancel the Navy ball, you can see that the operational tempo is not letting down, and we're going to continue in this. So I want to highly encourage to keep connected with your family, develop friendships on base, and use all those resources. Think about making that first right and getting into that Liberty Center, getting into the Fleet and Family Support Center, or just for those that live in the barracks, it's right. Conveniently on the first floor. You know, you can just head down there during their office hours, or use the other services on base. So keep that in mind as we go into this holiday season. The weather starts to change, and you know, get the cozy, and you want to stay in by yourself, cuddled in your comfy blanket. For me, it's the Korean blanket. You guys, if you've ever been to Korea, they have these Korean blankets that are just like, I have it ever since I've been deployed there. So
0: yeah, because for some of us like me, I'm not like, I am such a beach person. Like, the summer is my time to shine. I love it. I love, like, riding on boats and stuff like that. So when the winter comes by, it's kind of like, what am I going to do now, you know? It's kind of...
1: Yeah, I completely agree. It's the change of season, and depending on where you grew up in America, you know, you could be from Florida, and the beach season is, what, 10 months out of the year, and you're on the beach, and that's what you get your energy from. Coming from the Northeast myself, the seasonal change is normal for me, so, but it could affect all of us differently, you may not have that outlet to go to the beach, but there's also some great things that you can do. You know, I love the smell of a good barbecue and getting a smoker going all day and getting a good smoke on brisket or ribs brings happiness in my life, and that's what I think about as we change the seasons. But looking for everybody to find that outlet, and if you need ideas, ask around.
0: Yes, sir. And, you know, we're kind of talking about, you know, maybe taking some, like, R&R time off. So we do have an upcoming holiday.
1: Yeah, this weekend. So, I guess with the cancellation culture, I should address the recent. So we did think that this weekend was going to be a four-day weekend, 96 hours, right, under my ability to do that. Higher headquarters released their policies, and we kind of fell in line with them, right? So it's only a 72-hour liberty or leave weekend. if you review kind of the instruction that I released, you can look at requesting 96 hours and route those chits up to me. So it's not that I've said that there will be no 96-hour weekends and no four-day weekends here. Just going to approach them a little bit more carefully on when we're letting people off and within within divisions, I think we can get to percentages. I have to sign it off because that's who's allowed to authorize a 96-hour weekend, but I did put that in there that I will entertain it. But this weekend, 72-hour weekend, so we got some time off. I know on Friday we're also looking at possibilities. If you're not on Facebook, if you're not subscribed to the Department of War, I would recommend that. Secretary of War Hegseth definitely came out and said that we have to give everybody an opportunity to vote and take time off to do that. So I'm looking at possibilities on when to do that. But I wanted to put it out here on the radio. It's late breaking. It just came up. But if you are registered to vote and you do have your absentee ballot, please, I offer you take time to fill that out and get it in the mail and get it sent back so that every vote counts as we go into this October 15th.
0: Yes, sir. Well, just even having like an extra day off is great. Like, I definitely am going to take advantage of that. But this is, talking about this is awesome because it's my favorite holiday is coming up. Mm. My favorite holiday of all time, Halloween.
1: Yeah, going into the Halloween season. And we have tradition here on Ceuta Bay, right?
0: Yes, sir. So,
1: were you here last year?
0: I was here last year.
1: Oh, perfect. So maybe I should ask you. I've heard there's a world famous CB haunted house.
0: It's amazing. Okay.
1: It's amazing.
0: I've been to a lot of haunted houses. Like, I've been to professional ones in like San Diego, like high tech ones, you know, in LA. And I think that the CBs do an amazing job. And it's amazing that they like build it themselves. Like, they put so much work into this, you know, haunted house. And I don't get scared easily, though. You know, it wasn't scary, but I was impressed by, you know, the makeup effects and the acting and stuff.
1: I love it. It is a, I'm looking forward to seeing what they can put together this year and seeing what they can scare people or at least get that frightened sense in yourself. We got the Trunk or Treats on the horizon, right? Coming up at the end of the month. We're always looking for volunteers. It's an opportunity to bring local Greeks on base and to kind of explore the Halloween atmosphere. I don't think it's a tradition here in the local population.
0: Yes, it is not.
1: So the invites are going out. We're looking to bring some of those, our local partners, not everybody, but local partners in small kind of groups, keeping in mind with that safety and force protection measures, putting controls into place, get them on base, have a good family event, and MWR looking, providing a lot of candy, so there's a lot of candy coming, so, but we're always looking for volunteers to, you know, remember back to your childhood days of participating in the trick-or-treat and going around your own neighborhood, so get out and participate with all the children that'll be on base dressed up. So that's a end of the month is what we're looking at there. So we got Columbus Day. We're gonna take a 3-day weekend this weekend, get some time off, and then end of the month we'll have the trunk or treat, and then we're into November. And once you hit November, it's almost like going to the end of the year. It seems every year that it just goes flies by. And then soon we'll be talking about Thanksgiving and Christmas, right?
0: Oh, so, wow. Yeah, I still can't believe it. And like you were talking about before, like with the trunk or treat, like I say, like if you have time, like volunteer for that because the kids, like the local kids, they love it because they don't see that, you know? It's purely like mainly an American Irish holiday. So.
1: Yeah, started up in Northern Ireland. So, it's a great opportunity for us to kind of open up the base just a little bit and bring in that local culture and the schools and the dependent kids. You know, we may not have that many on base, but it's always fun to interact with the young kids. Remind yourself of when you were a kid and with a family getting dressed up and first time you got really scared, right? I definitely have my memory burned into my memory about my neighbor in a gorilla outfit. But if you ever find me, ask me about that. But that is burned in my memory. So hopefully it's not that scary and people won't want to come back to NSA Ceuta Bay at the haunted house. But
0: we have two versions. They have the version for the kids. That's earlier, and then they have a later one that's for, like, people that want to be scared a little bit more.
1: Nice. All right, well, I'm looking forward to it. Looking forward to putting on a great event here at Ceuta Bay, the Trunk or Treat. So we're keeping that on track.
0: Yes, sir. And as we wrap up the show, is there anything else you would like to add?
1: No, we covered most of the events coming up. I appreciate everybody's support as we refine our processes. We're going to have some visitors later on this month around the time of Trunk or Treat, actually. So we'll have the regional commander will be coming out at the end of the month, and we'll show him our best. We'll make sure that he understands what we do every day and also how we keep ourselves safe, and then also all of our local connections with all the local Greeks and how they support us every day to keep the mission on track. So looking forward to his visit on the schedule, and then we're just standing by to stay focused on the mission and stay safe every day, and keeping the mission going, right?
0: Yes, sir. Well, thank you so much for joining us this morning. We really appreciate it, and we'll see you, I guess, next month.
1: Yep, see you next month.

0: 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We're cooking up all today's music right here on the Eagle 107.3.
1: Can I give me 2 steaks while you're in there, right?
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0: my tongue in the mirror and bending over backwards just to try to see it clearer.
1: Where they had been based for attacks against Iran. A source telling ABC News the redeployment was not planned. ABC's Martha Raddatz.
2: We know this was a new and different threat that led to the removal of our warplanes from the UK. The Wall Street Journal reporting the concern of a complex drone attack ordered by Iran's IRGC is what prompted it, and concerns remain for other European bases as well.
1: The move comes after five men were arrested last week near the base on suspicion of preparing a terrorist attack and explosives offenses. President Trump trying to motivate his base to come out in November, campaigning for incumbent Senator Pete Ricketts in Deep Red, Nebraska. Trump announcing an executive order intended to lower fuel costs.
3: For many years, farm vehicles, construction equipment, and other off-road vehicles have used what is known as red dye diesel. Do you know what that is? I don't know what the hell it is, but whatever it is supposed to be very good.
1: What it is no tax fuel. The order makes it legal for use on highways.
4: Serving America's
1: the FBI has arrested a 34-year-old Southern California Eagle. Real estate agent at LAX in Los Angeles on charges of spying for the Chinese government. The FBI alleges that she conducted surveillance on the president of Taiwan's son in Seattle. United States Attorney for the Central District of California, Bill Ausseli.
5: It was not.
6: It could be a form of harassment. It could be a form of espionage, intelligence gathering. I mean, there's many purposes that China has for why they do these things.
1: In the investigation into rape allegations at Cornell University, the local DA says campus police sent him only a six-page summary. Documents reviewed by ABC News show his office declined to look at anything else police gathered. Thomas Jiffra, lawyer for Jane Doe.
5: It was not an appropriate investigation. It was not complete. It was stick your head in the sand and don't look to find a crime.
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8: I'm Senior Airman Alana Walker. In Hawaii, U.S. Army soldiers participate in a swim test during the 25th Infantry Division Best Medic competition at Schofield Barracks. The top performing soldiers in a five-day event will represent the division at the Corps level competition. In the Republic of Korea, U.S. Army soldiers participate in a Battle Strong Resilience training. The training focuses on physical, mental, nutritional, sleep, and spiritual readiness, providing soldiers with tools to strengthen resilience, improve performance, and maintain readiness. And in Japan, U.S. Air Force airmen demonstrate hazard detection procedures during post-attack reconnaissance training, the 35th Fighter Wing leadership during a wild weasel walkthrough. These walkthroughs give leadership insight into mission capabilities in support of Pacific theater requirements. This has been your Pacific Pulse. I'm Senior Airman Alana Walker.
7: From the Fox Sports Studios in Los Angeles, here's Steve DeSager.
9: The top-seeded Tampa Bay Rays lead two games to none after beating the Yankees again 5-2, scoring four times in the fifth inning. The save to Brian Baker. Ben Rice of New York hit two solo homers. The rest of his team was 2-for-28 at the plate. The loss to Cam Schlittler. The White Sox are up two games to none after winning at Cleveland, which was the first-place team in the AL Central. 4-3 Chicago the final. White Sox had trailed 2-0 in the first. The save to Grant Taylor, who needed all of seven pitches to get the last four outs. The two NL best of fives each continue Tuesday on FS1. A blowout in Monday Night Football. Atlanta a winner at New Orleans 45-24. Bijan Robinson 19 carries, 145 yards and two touchdowns. Ole Miss star running back Kewon Lacy is due to return from injury this Saturday at Vanderbilt. And in the NHL, Dallas shut out San Jose 5-0.
4: 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No questions asked.

around bass is MC1 Kelly. AG, how's everybody doing today? Unlike Jelly Roll, unlike that song, I think I am actually doing okay. We had a great interview earlier with the CEO, put out some great command information. And, you know, this hour, I'm going to be talking about the weather today, today in naval history, as well as a cool Cretan wedding tradition that I saw this weekend. I'm really excited to share that because I had a really, really good time. But you're going to have to wait till, you know, the end of the hour to hear that one. But, yeah, I hope everybody is doing okay today. If you're not doing okay, you know, we have different resources on base. We have Fleet and Family as well as the chaplain. But I'll be right back on AFN The Eagle, serving America's

Suda. So after some, you know, recent rainy weather, which I'm not a big fan of, I do not like the rain, we're getting a pretty nice change of pace today. So expect plenty of sunshine, with temperatures climbing to around 74 degrees Fahrenheit. Yes. And winds will be coming out to the northwest at around 5 to 10 miles per hour. So overall, it should be a really comfortable day to actually go outside. And you know, if you've been waiting to do something outdoors after the rain, today might be the day. So we're looking at only 1% chance of precipitation. So you could probably leave, you know, your umbrella at home. So just remember, even though it's October, that Cretan sun can be strong. So if you're going to be outside for a while, you know, grab some sunglasses, maybe some sunscreen. And heading into tonight, skies should stay clear with temperatures dropping to around 60 degrees Fahrenheit. And winds will be light, so it should be a pretty calm evening across the Hanya area. And, you know, we're looking a little bit ahead to tomorrow, and we're going to be keeping that sunshine around. So tomorrow's high is expected to reach about 75 degrees. And northwest winds will want to be around 5 to 10 miles per hour. So yes, some sunshine today and some clear skies tonight. And you know, that's amazing. I love the sunny weather. Not a fan of the rain at all. But you know, since it has been rainy recently, you guys, you need to sign up for the alert system. The alerts notification sends real-time emergency dispatches, base closures, musters information, and severe weather updates. So make sure that you please sign up for that app.

0: shelter in place over the giant voice, that can mean there's an outside air quality hazard. You need to get indoors and cover the doors and windows with plastic and tape from your shelter in place kit and turn off AC units that blow in air from outside.
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because right after this song, we're going to get into a little bit of naval history. 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

today in U.S. Navy history. In 1984, the Naval War College was officially established in Newport, Rhode Island, by order of the Secretary of Navy, Commodore Stephen B. Loesch, became the college's first president. The college, established 142 years ago today, is still influencing how the Navy develops its leaders and thinks about warfare. Then October 6, 1943, marks the beginning of the Battle of Vela La Vela in the Solomon Islands, where three American destroyers intercepted a larger Japanese destroyer force, marking it as a major surface engagement of the Central Solomon Islands campaign. In 1962, the USS Bainbridge was commissioned, becoming the world's first nuclear-powered guided missile frigate, representing how far technology changed in less than two decades after World War II. So October 6th gives us a great snapshot of Navy history. Different generations, different ships, different challenges, but all part of the same naval heritage we carry forward today. For more naval history, check out the Naval History and Heritage Command at www.history.navy.mil.

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3: Welcome to your AFN Sudabay news stream. I'm MZ3, Curtis Burdick. In the latest edition of the NSA Sudabay Safety News Bulletin, electrical considerations were at the forefront. Whether you're working on the flight line, managing port operations, or at your desk in an office, electricity plays a crucial role in our daily mission. But working on electricity creates a real risk on a regular basis. To stay safe, it's vital to understand how electricity interacts with the human body. Currents flow easily through conductive materials, and because your body is an excellent conductor, stray electricity will always take the path of least resistance right through you. One of the most critical aspects of job site safety is proper grounding, which provides a predetermined safe path for stray electrical currents to pass harmlessly into the earth. Additionally, circuit protection devices like standard fuses, circuit breakers, and ground fault circuit interrupters, or GFCIs, protect us against severe electrical damage and potential fires by instantly breaking the circuit. To keep yourself and your shipmates safe, follow some of these fundamental guidelines. Make sure to ground all exposed metal parts on electrical equipment and use GFCIs with portable hand tools. Always cut power, lock out, and tag out circuits before beginning work. Visually inspect your gear before each use. Never operate electronics near standing water or moist areas. And stay clear of power lines. Finally, throw away any cables that have signs of wear or fraying. If an electrical shock does occur, act quickly. First, cut off the power source. Separate the victim using non-conductive equipment. Call emergency responders immediately. Administer CPR if needed. And keep the victim calm until medical help arrives. For more information or safety training, reach out to the safety office located at Building 53. That's all for your AFN Sudabay news stream. I'm MC3, Curtis Burdick.
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8: I went deaf on it.

Don't go anywhere, guys. Coming up, I'm going to be talking about a Cretan wedding tradition that I went to this weekend.

It's one of the coolest things you can actually experience is a traditional village wedding. Yes, last time I was here, I went to a wedding. It's so much fun. I highly recommend it. And, you know, if you're invited to something before the actual wedding, even better. So this was actually my first time, you know, going to one of these celebrations, pre-wedding, giving, the mother was giving her son away. And the celebration can start well before anybody, you know, this is like a week before the wedding. The tradition is called Progamos, and it's basically a pre-wedding celebration where the family and friends gather with food, wine, and music. And the traditions can be different from village to village or even family to family. Now, I celebrated in the Hanya region where it's popular that the groom's family holds a huge pre-wedding party about a week before their son gets married. And naturally, you know, this is Crete, so there was a lot of good Cretan food. Yes, so guests were welcome, like, with things such as ziro tmia, and there's this crispy, like, Cretan pastries covered in honey and sesame, along with bread, rusks, and cheese and honey. Oh my gosh. And the meal also included one of my favorite things, kalsunya, which is a small Cretan pie filled with greens, along with vegetables. And though I am vegetarian, there was lamb there. And, you know, for someone that eats lamb, it looks good. And, of course, there was raki and local wine. And there's also one of these foods that's most closely associated with Cretan village weddings, gramo falafel. So it means it's a rice-cooked, rich broth made with meat being prepared for the celebration. So I didn't have any, but, you know, it looked good. And that's just something that, you know, people, one of their traditions here that they have on Crete. And, of course, they had a lot of singing and a lot of dancing as well. And historically, families also exchange food and gifts. And traditional wedding gifts can include things like oil, wine, cheese, and, yes, potatoes. And I saw that happen this weekend. That was actually really, really interesting. And the guest, we actually received decorating wedding bread. So I actually have some wedding bread at my house right now. And some of these customs, you know, like what I went through, are still celebrated today. And it's really actually interesting to see. And if you have any Greek friends, which hopefully you do, if they ever invite you to a wedding or a pre-wedding, please, please check it out. It's a way for us to see, you know, the Cretan culture. But if you're interested in Crete and Cretan culture, the Discovery magazine is now out, where MWR and Community Rec, they offer a lot of trips that you can go on to kind of see the area in Crete. But don't go anywhere. Keep listening to AFN The Eagle, where we're serving America's best.

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I've been your DJ, DJ Arcount Vinyl, or you might know me as MC1 Kelly AG around the base. Remember, we've got plenty of sunshine across Hanya today. 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And thank you for listening to AF and the Eagle.

0: Fox News, I'm Sue Guzman. President Trump in deep red Nebraska on Monday with less than a month to go before the midterm election.
1: President Trump telling a crowd Monday.
2: I'm going to sign a historic executive order to officially waive the off-road requirement and allow anyone to purchase tax-free red dye diesel for any reason.
1: The move as fuel prices surge amid disruptions linked to the U.S. conflict with Iran.
2: It's going to end very soon. When that happens, the oil will come tumbling down.
1: Addressing the midterm elections, the president again asking voters.
2: I'm asking you to do me one favor. Pretend I'm on the ballot, please. We got to go and win this.
1: Praising GOP candidates in Nebraska, including Senator Pete Ricketts, who faces independent candidate Dan Osborne in November, a Navy veteran supported by Democrats. Kristen Goodwin, Fox News.
0: The Justice Department launching an investigation into the Biden administration's efforts to combat alleged threats against school boards amid a wave of heated parent protests. More from Fox's Christina Coleman.
3: The National School Boards Association sent a letter to President Biden saying education leaders were under, quote, immediate threat and requested help from federal law enforcement, which resulted in Attorney General Merrick Garland issuing a memo calling for the FBI and U.S. attorneys to work with local authorities over threats against school officials. But a Justice Department report out shows some of the DOJ lawyers were concerned over this directive. Internal emails show one DOJ attorney called the idea of merging parental protests with terrorism investigations, quote, horrible.
0: Disgraced televangelist Jim Baker has died. Baker and first wife Tammy Faye building an evangelical empire with the PTL Club TV show, eventually losing it over a sex and financial series of crimes. He was 86. No word on a cause of death. 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
4: Newscast. Democrats want to make the retirement process easier on federal employees. A new bill in the House would require the Office of Personnel Management to provide missing records, correct errors, and offer benefits information to federal retirees seeking help. Feds who recently separated or retired would be able to submit requests for support for up to 4 years if the bill is enacted. Agencies are facing an ambitious push to reduce how long it takes to hire a federal employee. Federal News Network's Drew Friedman has more.
5: It should take agencies just about 66 days to issue a tentative job offer, another 2 days for the candidate to accept that offer, and then start the job 2 weeks later. That expected timeline would be far below the current government-wide time to hire, around 100 days. The new details on the Office of Personnel Management's 80-day time to hire goal come with some new strategies for agencies to Drew Friedman, Federal News Network.
4: 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I'm Eric White.
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7: The Atlanta Falcons won the Monday night football game at New Orleans 45-24. Bijan Robinson, 19 carries, 145 yards and two scores. His backup, Brian Robinson, had three touchdown runs. The Ravens don't know yet if quarterback Lamar Jackson with his bad ankle can play Sunday night at Atlanta. Bears QB Caleb Williams will not practice this week due to his hamstring injury. Ole Miss star running back Kewon Lacy is due to return from injury this Saturday. In baseball's division series in the AL, it's Tampa Bay up 2-0 after beating the Yankees again 5-2. The Rays scored 4 times in the fifth. The Yankees finished with 4 errors on defense. The White Sox are up 2-0 after trailing 2-0 first inning. They still beat Cleveland 4-3. The save to Grant Taylor, who needed all of 7 pitches to get the last 4 outs. And among the 4 NHL games, Dallas shut out San Jose 5-0.
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Rain. This is your host, DJ Final. Count Final. You might know as me as MC1 Kelly AG. Yeah, I'm just drinking my coffee, trying to wake up a little bit more. But we're doing okay. We're doing okay. I'm very excited. I don't know about you. We were talking about it earlier with the CO, but Halloween is coming up. It's spooky season, and I absolutely love it. I don't know what it's about Halloween that I love. I know I like dressing up. We're going to be talking about that a little bit later. What do you plan on? You know, being for Halloween, but also, like, you know, the spookiness. I just like spookiness and the fact that it's normal at this time of the year to watch horror movies, even though I watch horror movies like every day, but it's more normal. I feel like now everybody, like, I fit in now, you know. But if you're excited about that, I'm looking at Discover Magazine right now. There's a lot of things coming up for spooky season. They have a Knopf's Halloween Spectacular Sweat Session for those wanting to, you know, work out. That's on the 21st, as well as some Halloween cookie decorating as well. And then, of course, we have a jack-o'-lantern floats. That sounds really good. We're having a Halloween softball tournament. That's crazy. And then also we have the trunk or treat coming up on the 30th. So if you haven't signed up for that, please, please, please sign up for that. It's going to be a great event. But thank you for tuning in to AFN The Eagle. Here is Post Malone.

have a good news story for you guys. So here's some good news coming out of the military community. Always love to hear it. A 76-year-old veteran is about to receive something pretty life-changing, a brand new mortgage-free home. So according to Stars and Stripes, the nonprofit Purple Heart Homes began building a 480-square-foot home right on the National Mall in Washington, D.C., and the project started September 30th, and the crew plans to take the home from framing to completely finished in just 7 days. And once it's complete, the move-in-ready house will be transported to Glasgow, Virginia, where it'll become a permanent home for veterans. So there's a bigger purpose behind the construction project somewhere as visible as the National Mall. So Purple Heart Homes is using it to draw attention to housing challenges faced by aging and disabled veterans. One of the organization's co-founders is John Galena, and him himself is a combat wounded Army veteran. Love to see it. Love to see veterans, you know, people that served as well, you know, just giving back. It's amazing. So I think this is one of those stories that reminds us that supporting veterans doesn't end when someone takes off the uniform. For this veteran, what started as a very public construction project in Washington is about to become something much more personal and a place to call home. So if you like this kind of story, you might want to check out stripes.com, or we do have their newspapers right outside the galley and right outside of the anchor.

0: CRT is coming, so now's the time to get moving. Hit the gym, get your cardio in, work those push-ups and planks. Don't wait until the last minute. Start now, stay consistent, and show up ready. Please, please be quiet.
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2: 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I can't sleep. I can't even think.
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0: I will get the RAs, even the CDO. Sunday through Thursday, 2200 to 0600, and Friday to Saturday, midnight to 0600. Quiet hours.
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7: Base security, what can I do for you?
8: We had an anonymous caller report a suspicious activity. You were seen hiding in the bushes.
7: Oh, that. I should have thought about how that would look. I'm glad NSA Suda Bay sailors are reporting suspicious activity to security. There's no harm in making a report.
8: That's right. If you see something, say something. What exactly were you doing?
7: Don't laugh. I saw a family of hedgehogs.

Let's turn the record back a little today in music history. So we're starting all the way back in 1956 because Elvis Presley released Love Me Tender. This title song comes from his first movie. The song would go on to become another number one hit for Elvis. And I feel like even if you're not an Elvis person, you probably know this one within 5 seconds of hearing it. Jump ahead to 1969, and we got a pretty big Beatles milestone, my favorite band of all time. On this day, Something was written by George Harrison, and it was released as an A-side Beatles single, along with Come Together, and it marked the first time that Harrison's composition received that distinction on a Beatles single. So George, very underrated Beatle in my opinion, finally got his moment up front with Lennon and McCartney. Now, we're jumping into 1982 when a singer who was still relatively unknown released her debut album, Everybody. Her name? Madonna. The track didn't crack at the Billboard Hot 100, but it reached number 3 on Billboard's Dance Club chart. And, you know, considering what Madonna would become over the few decades, this was basically the starting line for one of pop music's biggest careers. And finally, something a little bit heavier, on October 6, 2020, the music world lost legendary guitarist Eddie Van Halen at age 65. And, you know, his playing helped refine what rock guitar could sound like and influenced generations of musicians who followed him. So, if you like listening to AFN, you know, maybe you're listening at your computer, maybe you're listening on your car radio, well, we do have our app. It is AFN Go, so you can listen to us anywhere at any time. So, I do have a song that I'm going to play right now, dedicated to Eddie Van Halen, who passed away in 2020. And he actually plays, if you don't know this, he does play the guitar and the awesome guitar solo on the song. Can you guess it? Well, it's coming up right now.

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3: 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I'm MZ3, Curtis Burdick. In the latest edition of the NSA Suda Bay Safety News Bulletin, the electrical considerations were at the forefront. Whether you're working on the flight line, managing port operations, or at your desk in an office, electricity plays a crucial role in our daily mission. But working on electricity creates a real risk on a regular basis. To stay safe, it's vital to understand how electricity interacts with the human body. Currents flow easily through conductive materials, and because your body is an excellent conductor, stray electricity will always take the path of least resistance right through you. One of the most critical aspects of job site safety is proper grounding, which provides a predetermined safe path for stray electrical currents to pass harmlessly into the earth. Additionally, circuit protection devices like standard fuses, circuit breakers, and ground fault circuit interrupters, or GFCIs, protect us against severe electrical damage and potential fires by instantly breaking the circuit. To keep yourself and your shipmates safe, follow some of these fundamental guidelines. Make sure to ground all exposed metal parts on electrical equipment and use GFCIs with portable hand tools. Always cut power, lock out, and tag out circuits before beginning work. Visually inspect your gear before each use. Never operate electronics near standing water or moist areas. And stay clear of power lines. Finally, throw away any cables that have signs of wear or fraying. If an electrical shock does occur, act quickly. First, cut off the power source. Separate the victim using non-conductive equipment. Call emergency responders immediately. Administer CPR if needed. And keep the victim calm until medical help arrives. For more information or safety training, reach out to the safety office located at Building 53. That's all for your AFN Suda Bay News Stream. I'm MC3, Curtis Burdick.
4: 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Serving with rhythm.
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6: I'm not afraid.
7: Yeah.
6: Not afraid.
7: It's been a ride.
6: Everybody,
7: I guess I had to go to that place to get to this one. Now, some of you might still be in that place if you're trying to get out.

costume is going to be yet? I'll give you a clue on mine. So it's from one of the darkest points in medieval history. Can you guess it? Well, you'll just have to see.

If you didn't guess my Halloween costume, it is a plague doctor. I hope it comes in time. I ordered it online like a couple days ago, so I hope it comes in because I think that would be pretty awesome. But yeah, what do you want to be for Halloween? I'm curious about that. You know, I'd get, you know, there's not many places here that sell Halloween costumes, so you might want to get some ideas in order now. Unless, you know, there's some ideas on here that I'm pretty sure you could make at home or get like the different, you know, clothing items for. So, what are people looking for Halloween 2026? So, according to AGTV's recent roundup, pop culture is a big one this year. So, one idea is the Owen sisters from Practical Magic. Practical Magic 2 just came out. You know, you can bring back those witchy looks, you know, back into the spotlight. You know, some black dresses, witch hats, umbrellas, or that late 90s witch aesthetic, which is something that you could find, you know, in stores, because we don't have, like, you know, a spirit Halloween here, so it's kind of hard to find Halloween costumes. And I was also thinking that an easy Halloween costume would be Nikki from Obsession. That would be pretty cool. But maybe, you know, you don't want something tied to one specific character. So goth and vampire looks are having a moment too. So Pinterest actually named Vamp Romantic one of its major 2026 trends, with searches increasing for things like dark romantic makeup, vampire beauty, gothic nails, and you know, that it just looks such a cool aesthetic. So basically, you know, this is my year, guys. This is my year. So give me dramatic black clothes, vampire makeup, and a little fake blood, and I'm good to go. So, also, retro costumes are also coming back. So, Parade reports that costume inspired by 80s and 90s movies, television, and video games are trending this Halloween. So, it might be your excuse to bring back an old school favorite horror character or your favorite childhood video game character. So yeah, Jason Voorhees is pretty easy. You just like get the Jason mask, or you know, we have, well, it's late 70s, but we have Michael Myers as well, or Mike Myers, so that would be awesome. So if you want something really current, The Hollywood Reporter expects costumes inspired by 2026 movies. Like I was saying, you have Obsession, you have The Odyssey would be really cool, and A Knight of Seven Kingdoms. So what are you doing this year? You know, do you want to do something scary, something nostalgic, or something straight out of, you know, 2026 pop culture? You know, it's up to you. And you can, you know, wear that Halloween costume at the Trunk or Treat on Friday, October 30th, the end of this month. I'm super stoked for it. Yeah, we have our Trunk or Treat event. If you're interested in signing up, please, please check out MWR. And that event is going to be from 6 p.m. to 8 p.m.

0: The annual NSA Asuda Bay Eco Challenge is coming this October. We're talking a grueling five-event contest where teams will take on running, hiking, biking, kayaking, or swimming. Head to the base gym to start your training and to get more information about the event.
1: Yeah, I know. It's so exhausting being a celebrity. I can't go anywhere without getting noticed.
2: Excuse me.
1: Ugh, here we go again. Let me call you back. 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
2: 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May I take a photo?
1: 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Photography is prohibited at NSA Suda Bay, you know. If you need photos, contact Public Affairs. I really must go, though. 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

Final, thank you for joining me. I've been your DJ, Count Final, a.k.a. MC1, Kelly AG. We talked about a lot of cool stuff, but don't go anywhere, guys, because I have a special guest with me today. So thank you so much for listening to AFN The Eagle, serving America's best.

0: has moved a dozen B-1 bombers from an airbase in the UK where they had been based for attacks against Iran. A source telling ABC News the redeployment was not planned. ABC's Martha Raddatz.
1: We know this was a new and different threat that led to the removal of our warplanes from the UK. The Wall Street Journal reporting the concern of a complex drone attack ordered by Iran's IRGC is what prompted it, and concerns remain for other European bases as well.
0: The move comes after five men were arrested last week near the base on suspicion of preparing a terrorist attack and explosives offenses. President Trump trying to motivate his base to come out in November, campaigning for incumbent Senator Pete Ricketts in deep red Nebraska. Trump announcing an executive order intended to lower fuel costs.
2: For many years, farm vehicles, construction equipment, and other off-road vehicles have used what is known as red dye diesel. You know what that is? I don't know what the hell it is, but whatever it is supposed to be very good.
0: What it is no-tax fuel. The order makes it legal for use on highways. The FBI has arrested a 34-year-old Southern California real estate agent at LAX in Los Angeles on charges of spying for the Chinese government. The FBI alleges that she conducted surveillance on the president of Taiwan Sun in Seattle. United States Attorney for the Central District of California, Bill Ausseli.
3: It was not.
4: It could be a form of harassment. It could be a form of espionage, intelligence gathering. I mean, there's many purposes that China has for why they do these things.
0: In the investigation into rape allegations at Cornell University, the local DA says campus police sent him only a six-page summary. Documents reviewed by ABC News show his office declined to look at anything else police gathered. Thomas Jifra, lawyer for Jane Doe.
3: It was not an appropriate investigation. It was not complete. It was stick your head in the sand and don't look to find a crime.
0: You're listening to ABC News.
5: This is your News in One. Reporting for AFN Europe, I'm Navy Petty Officer Second Class Jordan Brown. The best medics mean the best care. U.S. Army medics with the 30th Medical Brigade concluded the annual Best of the Best competition at Landstuhl Regional Medical Center, Germany. Founded in 2002, the brigade's annual competition brought together medics from both the U.S. and French armies to face off in a week-long competition, consisting of curated obstacle courses, casualty evacuations, and intense physical fitness tests. The event is designed to reinforce the importance of combat medical proficiency in high-stakes environments. Command Sergeant Major of the 30th Medical Brigade, U.S. Army Sergeant Major Joseph Franco, says the event is integral to warfighting readiness.
6: The most important takeaway out of this competition is to realize that not only are you technically proficient in your craft, but out here we challenge them as soldiers because we've got to be ready to fight not tomorrow, not next week, but we got to be ready to fight tonight.
5: That was your News in One. I'm Navy Petty Officer Second Class Jordan Brown.
7: From the Fox Sports Studios in Los Angeles, here's Steve DeSager.
8: The Atlanta Falcons won the Monday Night Football game at New Orleans 45-24. Bijan Robinson, 19 carries, 145 yards and two scores. His backup, Brian Robinson, had three touchdown runs. The Ravens don't know yet if quarterback Lamar Jackson with his bad ankle can play Sunday night at Atlanta. Bears QB Caleb Williams will not practice this week due to his hamstring injury. Ole Miss star running back Kewon Lacy is due to return from injury this Saturday. In baseball's Division Series in the AL, it's Tampa Bay up 2-0 after beating the Yankees again 5-2. The Rays scored four times in the fifth. The Yankees finished with four errors on defense. The White Sox are up 2-0 after trailing 2-0 first inning. They still beat Cleveland 4-3. The save to Grant Taylor, who needed all of seven pitches to get the last four outs. And among the four NHL games, Dallas shut out San Jose 5-0.

0: Team Suda. This is your DJ this morning, Count Vinyl, a.k.a. MC1, Kelly AG. That was a little throwback. You know I like some vinyl. I like some Beach Boys. But I have a special guest with me this morning. Can you introduce yourself?
1: Hey, y'all. I am Shannon Pulowski, and I am your resident fire chief.
0: Okay. And, yeah, it is Fire Prevention Week. Very exciting. So, for anyone who may not be familiar with it, what is Fire Prevention Week, and why is it so important?
1: Yeah, Fire Prevention Week actually gives us a opportunity to not just highlight what we do and what we can do for you as a community, but also really hone in and focus on certain topics that are causing a lot of hate and discontent in the fire side across the U.S.
0: Okay, so I see that this year's theme you're kind of talking about before, about like a topic they'll be concentrating on, is charge into fire safety. Safe charging is a superpower. What does that mean?
1: Yeah, so electricity is one of those things that every single person out here uses, and we take it for granted. But in the United States alone, more than 46,000 home fires are due to electricity annually. And of those, they result in about 300 deaths and 800 injuries. And that's an annual number, so that's a good amount. So the charge into safety this October is more to focus on safe charging practices to make sure that we're preventing, you know, as much as we can for electrical fires, ones that we might be responsible for.
0: Right. And I know over here it's a little bit different because we have, like, different, the European plug is different than the American plug. So that can get a little bit confusing sometimes, not going to lie.
1: Absolutely. Yeah, it can. And, you know, the electrical fires are not just a problem in the U.S. 6 out of 10 every fire, all the fires in Greece, 6 out of 10 are due to electricity as well. So when we come over to the installation from our stateside homes, we're used to like that 110, 120 power.
0: Yep.
1: And of course, the plugs look a little bit different. When you get over here, it's a 220 power, and so 220, 230. And so unless your device is specifically rated for it, you don't want to be plugging it in with a little adapter to the EU plug.
0: Right. And, you know, I've done that before. Didn't start a fire, thank goodness. I just blew my power out. But where are some other common charging mistakes that people make with devices?
1: I think the number one that we see that results in fires or overheating emergencies is using that off-the-shelf gas station special for a charger, right? You've lost the phone charger, and you're going to go to the local gas station. You're going to pick up whatever's the $2 special, and you're going to plug it in. And the problem is that little, not the cord itself necessarily, but it's the little adapter. That that adapter can heat up if it's not used with the correct charging advice. So what I'd say is if you're going to use something that did not come with the device when you purchased it, to make sure that you are monitoring very closely, probably every, you know, 10 minutes or so, that little plug. So make sure it's not heating up.
0: Yeah, I mean, I think it's $2 for a reason, to be honest. I mean, yeah. So what are some warning signs that you can see when a battery or charging device may become dangerous? Some stuff to look out for.
1: Sure. So we already kind of touched on the actual charging device itself. Heating of that device, if the cord itself, and it usually is where the cord is plugging into the wall, starts to discolor, you're going to wind up having a heat problem for sure. And if it left, you know, to its own devices, it'll wind up with a major issue. If you have any devices like a laptop or something that takes a removable lithium battery, and that lithium battery is not going into that device as well as it used to, might be a sign of the battery is bulging, and then that battery needs to be properly disposed of and then replaced. And then your cell phone. Some cell phones, you can't remove the battery anymore. And you know, those cell phones, either you wind up with a very hot cell phone when it's charging, or in worst case scenario, you start to see it kind of smoke. First thing I'm going to tell you to do is unplug it from whatever charging charging device you have it plugged into. And then if it's safe to do so, obviously not on fire, that sort of thing,
0: right.
1: Try and get it outside of your property.
0: Yeah, well, that's some great advice, you know. I've never had it charged and it get hot, but my phone does sometimes, does get a little bit, like, overheated. I'm like, oh, maybe it's time to, like, you know, turn it off. But can you tell me about some of the upcoming activities that NSA Suda Bay Fire and Emergency Services has planned for this week?
1: Sure. So we take the opportunity this week to kind of do the outreach with you guys. We have something going on right now at the NEX. It's one of my favorite events, and that's where we actually bring out our CPR mannequins, our Stop the Bleed devices, so you can pack a wound, you can do CPR. We even have a choking simulator that we can have you put on and see how effective your Heimlich maneuver is. So, you know, you'll be shooting little Nerf darts at people if it's effective, and if not, it's just, you know, kind of hits your pride a little bit when you're not as good as you thought you were going to be. So it's great, great learning opportunity. And then outside of that, we visit a lot of the local community schools and wind up doing that outreach with the little ones. Starting the fire safety at home is super important. And the National Fire Academy and the NFPA, which is now National Fire Protection Agency, they actually find that people won't take action unless their dependents at home are the ones that are saying, hey, we don't feel safe, let's go.
0: Oh, well.
1: Right? So somebody will stay in the house, they'll try and fix it themselves, the house will be filling with smoke. But if their little one says, you know, daddy or mommy, we have to do our Edith drill, we have to exit the house because there's smoke, they'll go. And so it's an excellent opportunity to do that outreach with our little ones.
0: Oh, wow. Yeah, I know. I was talking about this earlier with a CO that, you know, the demonstrations that you all have going outside of the NEX, those are important, too, because, like, we always have to be able to stay ready. If you stay ready, I had a chief that said this, if you stay ready, you don't have to get ready.
1: Absolutely.
0: So when you know, I think everybody, in my opinion, should know how to do CPR and, you know, the Heimlich remover and know how to, you know, stop a bleed. Like, that's just, you know, you never know. It's something that you hope that you never have to do, but you might.
1: Absolutely.
0: You never know.
1: Absolutely. And, you know, we do free classes all the time for any of our service members, actually anyone that has a .mil email address. We can do free CPR for you, teach you the Stop the Bleed, the Heimlich maneuver, how to address someone that has anaphylactic shock or, you know, opioid overdose. That's all stuff that we can teach you how to handle, and it's a service that we provide you here.
0: Nice. And, you know, outside of Fire Prevention Week, what are two or three things that listeners can do today to make their home safer from fires?
1: Sure. Number one is smoke detectors, right? I'm going to beat that drum. Yeah. Number one is smoke detectors. A lot of the homes that we rent here in Greece don't have smoke detectors, and they're not the integrated smoke detectors that we're used to stateside, where one detector goes off, all the detectors go off. So you can get a smoke detector from housing. You can also buy them at the NEX if you feel that one or two is not enough. But checking those smoke detectors regularly, making sure they work, make sure the batteries are good to go. You really don't have as much time anymore when something catches fire in your house to get out. It used to be about 15 to 20 minutes with the type of construction, and now you have about 3 to 5. So if you're sleeping, think about how much time it takes you to get dressed, right?
0: Yeah.
1: And figure out what that sound is. So the house can be completely full of smoke and not safe for you to try and get out of without injury. We want to make sure those smoke detectors are working.
0: Nice. Yeah, I know. I mean, winter's coming up. My favorite, okay, this is kind of what, like, made me buy my house, is a fireplace. Like, I'm such a fireplace person. I every day get home and I want to, like, light my fireplace.
1: Yeah.
0: Do you have any advice, like, for about that?
1: Yeah, so make sure that you're using dry wood. okay? And wood that is meant to be burned in a fireplace. The more junk, I would say, is on the wood, the more junk winds up caked in your chimney. And then you can wind up with a chimney fire pretty easily. So if you have a fireplace at home, store the wood that you're using for the fireplace away from the fireplace, and then make sure that you're cleaning that chimney pretty regularly.
0: Awesome. And if you could leave our listeners with just one fire safety message, what would it be?
1: Man. All right. 25 years of fire service crammed into 3 seconds. No. I would say that, be knowledgeable about the hazards that are in your area. So each of us works in a different area. Each of us works and lives in a different area. And so it's important to kind of know the hazards that we deal with day in, day out, because my hazards might be different from yours. So I should know where the best place is to charge my, mobility device or my e-bike, because my place is going to be different than yours. Right. It should never be next to the door. Let me just say that. But, knowing those hazards, looking for those hazards, and being proactive in fixing them will go a long way in keeping you safe if and when something does happen.
0: Awesome. Well, thank you so much for joining us this morning. I think that, fire prevention is so important, and this week is important. It just highlights, how that we can stay safe. So thank you so much for joining us today. And now we have Cruel Summer by Taylor Swift.

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So, guys, what have you been eating, you know, for, you know, breakfast, lunches, stuff like that? 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So, all right, as the temperatures drop, we head out into cold and flu season, and here's something you can do every day to help your body out, and starts with what you're putting on your plates. Now, there's no magic food that's going to guarantee that you won't get sick, but according to the CDC, eating well is one of the healthiest habits that can help your immune system do its job. You know, the same as, like, going to the gym and, you know, working out. First off, we have citrus fruits, peppers, broccoli, strawberries, and one of my favorites, kiwi. These are all good sources of your vitamin C. And the National Institutes of Health says vitamin C plays an important role in immune functions. And interestingly enough, regularly getting enough vitamin C may slightly reduce how long cold systems actually last. Although loading up on vitamin C after you're already sick isn't a guaranteed cure. So next, don't forget about vitamin D, especially as we go into, it's October right now, so it's not quite winter yet now, but when we go into those darker winter months, you can find vitamin D naturally in fishy food like salmon and tuna, and eggs provide some as well. And the CDC says vitamin D helps the immune system resist bacteria and viruses. And finally, we've got zinc. Your immune system needs zinc to function properly, and you can get it through foods like meat, fish, poultry, eggs, and your dairy products. And if you're looking for plant-based options, if you're a fellow vegetarian like me, we have beans, nuts, and whole grains that can provide zinc too. And, you know, the big takeaway isn't to eat a mountain of oranges the second somebody in the office starts coughing. No, no, no. The NIH says that enough vitamins and minerals from nutrients, variety of foods, helps maintain a healthy immune system. So it's variety, variety, variety. So this winter, eat your fruit, vegetables, some protein, throw them some nuts and whole grains, and give your immune system the nutrients it needs to do its jobs. And maybe just wash your hands as well. But yeah, if that made you hungry, you know, lunch is almost here. It's almost 11 o'clock. We have our wonderful galley located in Building 2 where you can get, you know, all the nutrition that you need.

0: just in.
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3: Welcome to your AFN Sudabay News Stream. I'm MZ3, Curtis Burdick. In the latest edition of the NSA Sudabay Safety News Bulletin, the electrical considerations were at the forefront. Whether you're working on the flight line, managing port operations, or at your desk in an office, electricity plays a crucial role in our daily mission. But working on electricity creates a real risk on a regular basis. To stay safe, it's vital to understand how electricity interacts with the human body. Currents flow easily through conductive materials, and because your body is an excellent conductor, stray electricity will always take the path of least resistance right through you. One of the most critical aspects of job site safety is proper grounding, which provides a predetermined safe path for stray electrical currents to pass harmlessly into the earth. Additionally, circuit protection devices like standard fuses, circuit breakers, and ground fault circuit interrupters, or GFCIs, protect us against severe electrical damage and potential fires by instantly breaking the circuit. To keep yourself and your shipmates safe, follow some of these fundamental guidelines. Make sure to ground all exposed metal parts on electrical equipment and use GFCIs with portable hand tools. Always cut power, lock out, and tag out circuits before beginning work. Visually inspect your gear before each use. Never operate electronics near standing water or moist areas. And stay clear of power lines. Finally, throw away any cables that have signs of wear or fraying. If an electrical shock does occur, act quickly. First, cut off the power source. Separate the victim using non-conductive equipment. Call emergency responders immediately. Administer CPR if needed. And keep the victim calm until medical help arrives. For more information or safety training, reach out to the safety office located at Building 53. That's all for your AFN Sudabay News Stream. I'm MC3, Curtis Burdick.
4: Where every song speaks your language. I'm

Don't go anywhere, Team Suda, because coming up, I'm going to be talking about a movie, a weird movie that I've seen that you probably haven't seen, but you have to stay, you know, stand by to figure out what that film is.

right, Team Suda. So, since we're getting closer to Halloween, I have a weird movie recommendation for you. Yes, this is my segment. Movies I've seen that you probably haven't seen. Maybe you have, though. Maybe you have. And, you know, Justin, for the Halloween season, this is kind of a horror movie, horror slash drama. And when I say weird, I mean a woman literally raises a tree root as her baby. Yeah, it's weird. This movie is called Little Odic, and it's a Czech film, a dark fantasy film from 2000, directed by Han Slavmeyer. It's based on an old Czech fairy tale about a childless couple who desperately wants a baby. And the husband finds a tree root that happens to look like a baby and brings it home. And his wife basically decides, yep, that's my baby. She names him Odic and starts treating this chunk of wood like an actual child. Yes, it's semi-depressing. Like, is another reason why I recommend it. I don't know. Like, it's also very, like, weird and, like, David Lynch vibes, and somehow, you know, the baby being a tree root isn't the weirdest part yet. Odic, the tree root, comes alive, and he is hungry, and at first he eats normal food, but his appetite keeps getting bigger and bigger. Eventually, pretty much anything or anyone who gets close enough can become dinner. And it's really interesting, too, if you're one of those people that likes weird, like, stop-motion animation, because it is. It's stop-motion animation. It's old school. So whenever Odic starts moving, he has this disturbing, like, unnatural look that makes the whole thing even stranger. And yes, it's part horror movie, part fairy tale, part really dark comedy. And, you know, it's one of those movies when you finish it, you'd be sitting there thinking, like I was, like, freaked out. I was like, what did I just watch? Like, what the world, you know? I've been watching a lot of Czech films recently. It's actually really, they're really interesting. So, if you're tired of watching the same Halloween movies every October and you want something genuinely bizarre, look up the Czech film Little Odic and you will not be disappointed. And talking about movies, you know, maybe you're wanting something more normal, okay? Maybe you're not weird like me, Count Vinyl. So on the 21st of October, the Liberty Center is having a popcorn palooza of, actually, I like these movies, so Back to the Future. It's a Back to the Future marathon from 11 a.m. to 9 p.m. So yeah, if you're a movie buff like me, make sure that you go check that out.

0: the porch, boy.
1: I'm having me a smoke, Mama. What's it look like?
0: Not out there by my pansies, son. You know darn well we got designated smoking areas here at NSA Suda Bay. People think I raised a fool.
1: Sorry, Ma.
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I've been your DJ, Count Vinyl, a.k.a. MC1, Kelly Agee. And you all have a lovely, lovely day. 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

0: firing squad. Fox News, I'm Sue Guzman. President Trump clearing the way now for a firing squad to execute former U.S. Army psychiatrist Nedal Hassan, who killed 13 people at Fort Hood, Texas in 2009. The president's actions marking the first time a president has signed off on a U.S. military execution since 1961. Hassan had claimed those killings were in retaliation for U.S. wars in the Muslim world. President Trump continuing his push to increase Republican turnout for the upcoming midterms. Visiting Deep Red, Nebraska Monday night, the president promising the farm-heavy state he'll take action to lower diesel costs.
1: I'm going to sign a historic executive order to officially waive the off-road requirement and allow anyone to purchase tax-free red dye diesel for any reason.
0: Nebraska's incumbent Republican Senator Pete Ricketts is in a tough re-election battle with independent Dan Osborne. Russian authorities have quarantined a hospital and placed scores of people under medical observation after a 28-year-old employee at a Siberian plague research center died. Fox's Christina Coleman reports.
2: She reportedly died after accidental exposure to an unknown pathogen when a test tube broke at a Siberian plague research laboratory. Her death prompted the hospital to be quarantined and nearly 200 people to undergo medical observation. The White House says all of the researchers' contacts have reportedly been identified and are being monitored for sickness, and none to date have shown symptoms of illnesses. And there's still concerns over transparency. Russian scientists have been known to develop biological weapons for use against political dissidents, and federal authorities say they continue to refine those capabilities now.
0: Embattled televangelist Jim Baker has died. Baker and first wife Tammy Faye building an empire with the PTL Club TV show. Jim Baker was 86. 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
3: This is your News in One. Reporting for AFN Europe, I'm Navy Petty Officer Second Class Jordan Brown. The best medics mean the best care. U.S. Army medics with the 30th Medical Brigade concluded the annual Best of the Best competition at Landstuhl Regional Medical Center, Germany. Founded in 2002, the brigade's annual competition brought together medics from both the U.S. and French armies to face off in a week-long competition, consisting of curated obstacle courses, casualty evacuations, and intense physical fitness tests. The event is designed to reinforce the importance of combat medical proficiency in high-stakes environments. Command Sergeant Major of the 30th Medical Brigade, U.S. Army Sergeant Major Joseph Franco, says the event is integral to warfighting readiness.
4: The most important takeaway out of this competition is to realize that not only are you technically proficient in your craft, but out here we challenge them as soldiers, because we've got to be ready to fight, not tomorrow, not next week, but we got to be ready to fight tonight.
3: That was your News in One. I'm Navy Petty Officer Second Class Jordan Brown.
5: From the Fox Sports Studios in Los Angeles, here's Steve DeSager.
6: The Atlanta Falcons won the Monday Night Football game at New Orleans 45-24. Bijan Robinson, 19 carries, 145 yards and two scores. His backup, Brian Robinson, had three touchdown runs. The Ravens don't know yet if quarterback Lamar Jackson with his bad ankle can play Sunday night at Atlanta. Bears QB Caleb Williams will not practice this week due to his hamstring injury. Ole Miss star running back Kewan Lacy is due to return from injury this Saturday. In baseball's division series in the AL, it's Tampa Bay up 2-0 after beating the Yankees again 5-2. The Rays scored four times in the fifth. The Yankees finished with four errors on defense. The White Sox are up 2-0 after trailing 2-0 first inning. They still beat Cleveland 4-3. The save to Grant Taylor, who needed all of seven pitches to get the last four outs. And among the four NHL games, Dallas shut out San Jose 5-0.
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0: Let's say you're forward deployed way out in the boonies and you see or hear something that's a little off. What are you going to do? Well, you're going to let someone know, right? Because you could be under attack. Same thing regarding your government computer. If you notice it starting to act anything but normal, it and the network it's connected to could be suffering from a virus attack or a security breach. If that's the case, don't sit on it. Contact your system administrator immediately.
1: There are lots of reasons folks don't take care of their bodies. They think they're too busy, they don't like to get up early, you name it. They don't know what it means to be physically fit. They may think that being fit sounds like this. The sound of fitness can be the sound of a walk in the park, a bike ride on a nice afternoon, or a less than world record setting jog. Being physically fit is really just a matter of doing something to be more active and then sticking with it.
2: This is your Pacific Pulse.
3: I'm Senior Airman Alana Walker. In Hawaii, U.S. Army soldiers participate in a swim test during the 25th Infantry Division Best Medic competition at Schofield Barracks. The top performing soldiers in a five-day event will represent the division at the Corps level competition. In the Republic of Korea, U.S. Army soldiers participate in a Battle Strong Resilience training. The training focuses on physical, mental, nutritional, sleep, and spiritual readiness, providing soldiers with tools to strengthen resilience, improve performance, and maintain readiness. And in Japan, U.S. Air Force airmen demonstrate hazard detection procedures during post-attack reconnaissance training, the 35th Fighter Wing leadership during a Wild Weasel walkthrough. These walkthroughs give leadership insight into mission capabilities in support of Pacific theater requirements. This has been your Pacific Pulse. I'm Senior Airman Alana Walker.

0: By diving from high atop this 50-foot diving board, the amazing Stan will attempt to cram his entire body into this bowl of gravy. 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
1: Yeah, I'm ready!
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0: Amazing!
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0: Houston. Promises and controversy on the campaign trail with President Trump. In Nebraska, the president making a move that he says will help cut the price of diesel, setting an order allowing a type of diesel typically only used on farms to be used on the road.
1: This order will also drive down the cost of all goods, including grocery prices, very substantially, and it's an honor to do it. And we're not going to need it long, I hope. We're not going to need it long because your prices are plummeting and they're going to really be plummeting just a little while.
0: But the president also suggesting that Iran could, in his words, take out an American city.
1: It's a small price to pay for keeping the world safe, keeping our country safe. They can take out a city. Let them take out Los Angeles. Let them take out San Diego. This is a very small price to pay.
0: Mayors of both cities and the governor of California slamming the joke. Protests at Cornell University over how the Ivy League school handled the allegations 2 years ago of an alleged gang rape at a frat. ABC's Aaron Katursky.
2: Anger over Cornell's handling of the allegations turning violent. Vandals smashing the glass doors of the administration building and sending a message in spray paint saying in part, rapists are protected. The case is now in the hands of the state attorney general's office, which has already reached out to Jane Doe's attorney.
0: ABC News obtaining phone calls that Jane Doe recorded with one of the frat brothers. On the call, she says he was completely intoxicated that night and surrounded. She was completely intoxicated and surrounded by up to 10 men. New concerns about the death of a lab worker in Russia from a suspected case of pneumonic plague. The 28-year-old died last week in Siberia. Hundreds of people are now being monitored. Televangelist Jim Baker has died. He and his wife, Tammy Faye, made millions through their PTL network, came crashing down when he admitted an affair with his secretary. This is Amy.
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boy, MC3, Curtis Burdick, a.k.a. The Bird, back with another great show for you. And, of course, we have a lot of fun stories and topics to talk about. This hour, we're going to be talking about some animal news that I think you guys would find a little bit interesting, including, kind of some flying tips, kind of. But first, let's get some weather and exchange rate knocked right out of the way. We're looking at highs of 73, lows 59, currently feeling around 71 with partly cloudy skies and next to no chance of rain. But as we start getting into that rainy season, expect to see more of it. Now, as for your exchange rate, we're looking at 89 euro cents to the US dollar. Now, let's hop back into some music, and we'll talk about some of those animals. It's going to be Lose Control by Teddy Swims right here on the Eagle 107.3, serving America's best.

And of course, some somewhat not really new news coming from TSA, because they had issued yet another public service announcement, and apparently we need to have a quick talk about what does and does not belong in your trousers at airport security, which is a sentence I never thought I would really need to say, but hey, here we are saying it, because people, they try to get away with a lot, to say the least. Now, last year, TSA had had to issue a desperate plea after a traveler at Miami International Airport was caught hiding two live turtles in her bra. Now, you'd think that a headline that you'd only have to write once, but no. The TSA is back on Instagram begging travelers once again to stop smuggling live reptiles on their bodies. You'd expect it to at least be within your luggage, which I suppose is already a thing. But it's weird that they also have to specify on your body, as if that's some sort of magical loophole. Their latest Hall of Fame recap includes snakes stuffed down pants in Miami and turtles tucked into trousers in Newark. Now, mind you, this entire story feels like a Florida man gone wrong, but here we are with Newark. Or Newark. No. I know island life in Crete makes you feel close to nature, but snakes on a plane was a movie, not a travel guide. Sometimes I will see some of those little lizards crawling around base, and they move fast, but I'm sure if someone has enough tenacity, they could probably catch one, but we probably shouldn't. Beyond the obvious awkwardness at the metal detector, it's a serious issue. Smuggling live animals hurts wildlife, and honestly, the critters deserve better than a trip through a body scanner that's in someone else's cargo shorts. So, if you're planning on traveling with a pet, here's the drill. First, check with your airline. Every carrier has different rules, carriers, and fees. Second, check destination requirements for health certificates or quarantines. And finally, check the TSA's What Can I Bring page. Overall, bottom line, check the rules. And maybe don't try to smuggle them. Maybe try to do things the more legal route, and you might have better luck. But overall, just keep the wildlife out of your pants. Let's get back into some music. It's Petal by Ariana Grande right here on the Eagle 107.3, serving America's best.

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animals, you love animals. Let's talk more about animals. But first, it's Golden by Huntrix right here on the Eagle 107.3, serving America's best.

So turning 100 usually brings a nice card and for, well, hopefully a few more, let's say less, with many more years to come, and hopefully a nice little spry Jell-O cup for you. But for one Galapagos tortoise at the Philadelphia Zoo, it brought a nursery full of screaming, well, totally silent, newborns. At nearly a century old, a tortoise named Mommy, fitting name, finally lived up to her name, making her the oldest known first-time mom of her species in a U.S. zoo. She teamed up with her fellow centurion, Brazo, and together they welcomed a whopping 16 hatchlings, 9 boys and 7 girls. Talking about making up for lost time. Now, I am no Galapagos tortoise expert. I don't know how many they typically have, but I will say for comparison to a person, 16 is a lot. So I'll have to see just how many is the typical batch and see how it compares. Now, 100 years of dating history sounds exhausting, but this power couple didn't just break zoo records, they threw a major lifeline

to a critically endangered species because mommy had never bred before. Her 16 little rock stars just introduced vital new genetics into the entire breeding population. 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So definitely a lifetime achievement. And overall, I'm looking for lost for words, so I'm going to go to music now. It's Am I Wrong by Nico and Vins right here on the Eagle 107.3, Serving America's Best.

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3: Welcome to your AFN Sudabay news stream. I'm MZ3, Curtis Burdick. In the latest edition of the NSA Sudabay Safety News Bulletin, electrical considerations were at the forefront. Whether you're working on the flight line, managing port operations, or at your desk in an office, electricity plays a crucial role in our daily mission. 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To stay safe, it's vital to understand how electricity interacts with the human body. Currents flow easily through conductive materials, and because your body is an excellent conductor, stray electricity will always take the path of least resistance right through you. One of the most critical aspects of job site safety is proper grounding, which provides a predetermined safe path for stray electrical currents to pass harmlessly into the earth. 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To keep yourself and your shipmates safe, follow some of these fundamental guidelines. Make sure to ground all exposed metal parts on electrical equipment and use GFCIs with portable hand tools. 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Never operate electronics near standing water or moist areas. And stay clear of power lines. Finally, throw away any cables that have signs of wear or fraying. If an electrical shock does occur, act quickly. First, cut off the power source. 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Call emergency responders immediately. Administer CPR if needed. And keep the victim calm until medical help arrives. For more information or safety training, reach out to the safety office located at Building 53. That's all for your AFN Sudabay news stream. I'm MC3, Curtis Burdick.
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You won't believe what we got coming up next. It's more Animal Facts. Because, of course, I love animals, and I'm sure everyone else does. But first, it's Love is a Battlefield by Pat Benatar, right here on the Eagle 107.3, Super America's Best.

So, in Florida news, of course, 8,080 pounds of invasive Burmese pythons were pulled out of the Everglades. And no, that's not a typo. We're talking about 4 whole tons of snake. Now, researchers from the Conservancy of Southwest Florida spent 6 months tracking a male scout, 40 male scout snakes fitted with radio transmitters. Think of it as a high-stakes Wild West dating app, where the guys led biologists straight to the largest females in the swamp. The strategy paid off, and they caught 177 massive constrictors, including a 17-foot, 153-pound monster. By targeting pregnant females carrying up to 70 eggs each, the team prevented roughly 4,100 python hatchlings from ever seeing the light of day, with anywhere from 300,000 of these heavyweights eating through the local deer population, taking out 4 tons of top predator appetite is a huge win for Florida's native wildlife. So just keep that in mind. You think your next commute here in Suda Bay has a strange wildlife hazard, such as the goats in the road, which is, of course, why we shouldn't be speeding, because some of those turns might lead to some goats in the road. So just be careful when you're driving out there, especially with these rains. It's going to make the roads very slick. But you might be hearing them removing snakes, and you might be thinking that's not very animal-friendly, but it is, because they are invasive, and overall, they're invasive and they are hurting the local population. So it's quite animal friendly, and it's important to, you know, make sure things stay native. Let's get back to some music. It's Dracula by Tame Impala and Jenny, right here on the Eagle 107.3, serving America's best.

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Stick around, because next hour we've got some special guests coming in. But first, we can go to the top of our news. I'm leaving you with Baggage by Kelsey Ballerini, right here on the 107.3, serving America's best.

0: the threat of a drone attack from Iran. I'm Dave Anthony, Fox News. That's what the Wall Street Journal is reporting is the reason the U.S. moved a fleet of warplanes out of a British airbase over the weekend, a week after five men were arrested near that Fairford base in a suspected terror plot. And as the Iran conflict rages on, Iran-backed rebels have been pushed back from another shipping waterway being interrupted.
1: A major military offensive is underway as Yemeni government forces, supported by Saudi Arabia, seek to oust Iran-backed Houthi rebels. The Houthis have been attempting to control shipping going in and out of the Red Sea, but now pro-government troops say they have secured the Bab al-Mandeb Strait. The Houthis, meanwhile, claim to have struck the international airport in Saudi Arabia's capital Riyadh.
0: That's Fox's Jonathan Savage. President Trump told supporters at a rally for Republicans in Nebraska the conflict will end very soon, and he plans an executive order to allow the use of what's called red-dyed diesel that's tax-free, hoping to lower diesel prices, which spiked to a record high last month. It's down 21 cents from that. Now it's $6.31 a gallon, according to AAA.
2: I'm asking you to do me one favor. Pretend I'm on the ballot, please. We got to go and win this.
3: Raising GOP candidates in Nebraska, including Senator Pete Ricketts, who faces independent candidate Dan Osborne in November, a Navy veteran supported by Democrats.
0: And with the elections 4 weeks away, that was Fox's Kristen Goodwin. The president also angered Democrats in Los Angeles and San Diego in that speech in Nebraska, saying high prices are a small price to pay to prevent Iran from having a nuclear weapon. And then he added in jest that let them take out those cities. It's a small price. California Governor Gavin Newsom called the president deranged. They just awarded another scientist
4: the 2026 Nobel Prize in Physics to Francis Hulson for decisive contributions.
0: Hulson was born in Belgium but is affiliated with the University of Wisconsin at Madison. 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
7: The Atlanta Falcons won the Monday night football game at New Orleans 45-24. Bijan Robinson, 19 carries, 145 yards and two scores. His backup, Brian Robinson, had three touchdown runs. The Ravens don't know yet if quarterback Lamar Jackson with his bad ankle can play Sunday night at Atlanta. Bears QB Caleb Williams will not practice this week due to his hamstring injury. Ole Miss star running back Kewon Lacy is due to return from injury this Saturday. In baseball's division series, in the AL, it's Tampa Bay up 2-0 after beating the Yankees again 5-2. The Rays scored four times in the fifth. The Yankees finished with four errors on defense. The White Sox are up 2-0 after trailing 2-0 first inning. They still beat Cleveland 4-3. The save to Grant Taylor, who needed all of seven pitches to get the last four outs. And among the four NHL games, Dallas shut out San Jose 5-0.
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9: Tune in and turn up that volume. We're hitting all the right notes with today's top hits here at AFN Studebaker.

girl from housewife to a sneaky link. Got you running around in all type of Benz's and Rolls. Girl, you used to ride in the rinky dink. I'm the one put you in that Leontay. Fashion over model, I put you on the runway. You was rocking Coach bags, got you Shanae. Side to Frisco, I call her my baby. I got a girl, but I still feel alone. If you plan me, that mean my home ain't home. Having nightmares are going through your phone. Can't even record, you got me.

your boy MC3, Curtis Burdick, aka The Bird, back with another great hour of music and stories, and even some special guests that are going to be coming through, and I'm sure you're going to love them. Now, our lovely DJ McDanger wanted to do the interview, so I'm going to let her come in and do that interview. But in the meantime, I'll be in charge of getting you some great stories and great music through. Speaking of great music coming through, we got Flowers by Miley Cyrus coming up next. But first, I've got some weather and exchange rate to handle. We're looking at highs of 74, lows of 59. Currently feeling around 72, with that sun still up. Now, as for the rain and weather, we're looking at next to no chance of rain with a little bit of clouds in the sky. It's going to be looking good for the next, at least till tomorrow. And then as we look forward into that week, it's going to stay cloudy, but still pretty low chances of rain through the rest of the week. Now for your exchange rate, we're looking at 88 euro cents to the US dollar. Let's get into some music. Like I said, it's Flowers by Miley Cyrus right here on the Eagle 107.3, serving America's best.

0: Surprise, surprise. It is me, MC2, Christine McDavid, a.k.a. your good buddy, DJ McDanger. And I have special guests in the studio with me. Would you like to introduce yourselves?
1: Hi, everyone. My name is Mika, and I'm with the Indianapolis Colts Cheerleaders. And I'm Danai, and I'm also here with the Indianapolis Colts Cheerleaders.
0: And you guys are here with the Pro Blitz Tour, correct? Armed Forces Entertainment. So what's going on tonight?
1: Yeah, so we actually have a really fun flag football clinic and show. It'll be at 1700, so you'll get to play some flag football with maybe Blue, Colts legend Bill Brooks, and then the cheerleaders will also be there performing as well. It's going to be a great time. Make sure you come out.
0: I'm sure. The last time Armed Forces Entertainment came in with the cheer group from the Commanders, it was a great time. It was so cool. I love watching you guys, and I know the performance is big, and a lot of us get really hyped up. So whenever we're watching you, like I was saying before we went on air here, we have an MC in our office who was a cheerleader herself, and she wanted to know, she's told me previously she saw a lot about the Dallas Cowboys and their difficult audition process. How was the audition process for you, and how competitive was that?
1: Yeah, it's a great question. I feel like there's a lot more that goes into it than just being a dancer or a cheerleader. For our specific auditions, we go through a fitness test, which is pretty intense, so it really makes sure we're on our game. We also do a full interview with a lot of our ownership and staff so they get to know who we are as people. And then throughout the process, it's really about making friendships with other people and showing how you can connect with others. So it's over 2 weeks about when we do our auditions, and we have this final showcase that really brings it all together with a large opening number, solo performances, and so many other different things that get to showcase our talent. So it is a really fun 2 weeks that really pushes you, but it makes you such a better person.
0: Man, that's wild. It's crazy whenever you say that, because I never really thought that cheerleading and military would have too much in common. But really, whenever you say the physical aspect of how difficult it was, but also a big part of it is making friends and connections with others, because I'm sure, just like in the military, you're all coming from different walks of life, but you're all supporting each other through, you know, what's going to be a strenuous time. Yeah. So that's really cool to think about. So speaking of this heavy training that you guys were going through to get ready for this, our own physical readiness testing is right around the horizon here at NSA Suda Bay. What are some of your training exercises that maybe might help us out?
1: Yeah, so Danai actually touched on this for our audition process, but we have a pretty rigorous fitness test. We do, you know, 60 push-ups, 60 sit-ups. We do a HIIT workout, all types of things. And that's honestly to prepare us for game day. You know, we like to call ourselves athlete performers. So we are kind of dancing that entire four-hour game, maybe getting a water break here and there, but it really does take a high level of athleticism. So if you're at the flag football game tonight and you want to show us your push-ups, we'd love to see, because we are already starting to train for next year's auditions.
0: You know what? I already know someone out there is listening like, oh, I'm ready. They're doing push-ups right now. Yep. I promise you. So now that you guys are here, I'm always curious, how was the trip for you?
1: Yeah, the trip has been amazing so far. We started off in London, and we got to see the Colts play the Commanders and win, which is even better.
0: Okay.
1: And then we were able to kind of come over here to Greece for our first stop on the AFE tour, and it's just been amazing connecting with people. Everyone is so open to kind of telling us about themselves and what they do here, and it's just been great to connect with our teammates and to connect with those who are serving our country.
0: Absolutely. That's a huge part of it, and I think that really empowers people and kind of widens your horizon to be able to make these connections, you know, with us and with the people on your team. So whenever you were telling me about being in London and watching the Colts play and win, how was that to watch from the stands instead of like be out there? Because performing is one thing, but just enjoying. How was that?
1: It was so much fun. You know, like you said, we're always on the field for home games. So we don't usually get to sit in the stands and be a fan. And I will say the game went by a lot faster when you were not dancing for 4 hours straight. But it was seriously so much fun. We were showing all the fans around us our iconic touchdown dance. And again, got some Colts fans cheering. So we were super excited about that win.
0: That's nice. I mean, that's cool because you're kind of like cheering a little bit and like drumming up that energy from the stands. Like, I wonder if fans knew that you were cheerleaders.
1: You know, we were in full glam.
0: Okay.
1: We were kind of synchronized in our touchdown arms, so they might have had a feeling. And a little bit of sparkle in our outfits. We can't get rid of that.
0: Dead giveaway. That's awesome. So here's my question for you, because, you know, like I mentioned, our PRT is coming up. I'll be training, but also, like, I'll be tired. And I know you guys have these thresholds that you have to meet. It's going to be demanding. It's going to be hard. And you're not always up to it. As humans, it can be difficult to meet these places that we need to. How do you guys push through that?
1: I think for us, it's always remembering our why, kind of why you started this journey, why you're in the place that you're at, and also kind of remembering that you coming out and showing up as your best self can make someone else do the same thing. You know, as cheerleaders, we like to say we're makers of moments. You don't know who you're going to touch, who you're going to meet, what handshake, what smile is really going to change someone's life or just make their day better. So I think remembering that and being a cheerleader for those around you is super important, and I know Mika probably feels the same way.
2: Yeah, I would add, you know, being an NFL cheerleader and being a dancer in general, it's a finite amount of time. There is only so long that your body is able to kind of do what we do each and every day. And for many of us, you know, we're kind of nearing the end of potentially our professional dance career here in the next few years. So at least for me, I really try and live in every moment, be so grateful that my body's able to do what it can do, because I know, you know, 30, 40 years from now, I probably won't be able to do this anymore. So just living in that gratitude each and every day.
0: That's beautiful. That made me feel really moved. I'm getting there. I'm getting a little more sore. You know, I'm getting a little more sore every passing year. I don't look like it, thank goodness, but I'm a little
1: harder.
0: More sore. Yeah, things get harder for sure. So I think that's really important. What you said is just having that gratitude, that gratefulness to be able to do these things. And that can really help push through, like, yeah, it's hard, but, you know, thank goodness that I'm still able.
2: Yeah, exactly.
0: That's wonderful. Guys, you're cheerleaders. You're making me feel cheered. Like, I feel good. Just like you said, you don't know what smile, what handshake is going to push things around. We're just on the radio. I haven't even seen the performance. I feel great.
1: Yes.
0: I can't wait. And my

0: our third time touring to different military bases, and it's something we just yearn to keep coming back for, making those connections. And as much as you can reach out to those around you, you all fill our cup as well by just sharing your stories and connecting. So it's just an amazing experience to get to be here with you all, and thank you for your service.
1: Oh, thank you both so much. I'm really excited for the show tonight, and I know you're just going to absolutely knock it out of the park. Everybody's stoked. There's going to be a lot of energy. I'm hoping we'll get some good footage of that too. That's so, so exciting. And thank you for coming to NSA Suda Bay. I hope you guys enjoy your wonderful time here in Crete.
0: Thank you. We appreciate it.
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3: Wow, I didn't think this hike would be so hot. Thanks for coming with me. What's up with you?
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3: Okay, I get it. Here's some water.
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12: Well, on second thought, I'll just eat at the galley. They got that color system to help me make those healthy choices.

We had a great interview, and I hope you enjoyed as much as I did. It's always fun having DJ McDanger come through and give her a little bit of, you know, extra pizzazz that she has with her interviews, because I know she's great with it. She has a lot more, I'm not going to say she has a lot more personality than me, but it definitely shines through a lot more. And I know that she's just, she's a great DJ, and I won't deny that. Well, I have my own little charms, including some of these stories I give to y'all, including one that's kind of close to home for me, because beneath 9,000 feet of rock and oil in Oklahoma lies the Ames Crater. It's a 10-mile impact zone discovered in 1991. For years, scientists blame an ancient eel tooth found inside the pit for pinning the impact to the Ordovician period. Well, it was back far, far long ago, around 467 million years ago. They assumed it was just another piece of a massive space rock pileup near Earth's equator. Turns out that eel tooth was just an innocent bystander caught in a very violent blender. Researchers at UT Austin recently put the crater's Visron crystals under the microscope, tracking uranium decay to get a precise age. The fresh verdict: the impact actually happened 370 million years ago, dropping it right into the late Devonian era, or Devonian mass extinction. While a 10-mile crater isn't big enough to wipe out the planet single-handedly, it certainly didn't help an already terrible time on Earth. The silver lining to getting smashed by an asteroid, if there really is one, those deep crystal fractures turned the site into a massive oil and gas reserve, proving that even a bad day for an ancient ocean life can pay off millions of years later. So definitely one that I saw and found really cool because it's close to home for me, because I'm from Oklahoma. So I thought I'd talk about it, and I hope you guys found something pretty interesting about it too, because Texas and Oklahoma is pretty big on oil as well. Now, we'll stop playing some music. It's Play With Fire by Rolling Stones, right here on the Eagle 107.3, serving America's best.

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3: Welcome to your AFN Sudabe News Stream. I'm MC3, Curtis Burdick. In the latest edition of the NSA Sudabe Safety News Bulletin, electrical considerations were at the forefront. Whether you're working on the flight line, managing port operations, or at your desk in an office, electricity plays a crucial role in our daily mission. But working on electricity creates a real risk on a regular basis. To stay safe, it's vital to understand how electricity interacts with the human body. Currents flow easily through conductive materials, and because your body is an excellent conductor, stray electricity will always take the path of least resistance right through you. One of the most critical aspects of job site safety is proper grounding, which provides a predetermined safe path for stray electrical currents to pass harmlessly into the earth. Additionally, circuit protection devices like standard fuses, circuit breakers, and ground fault circuit interrupters, or GFCIs, protect us against severe electrical damage and potential fires by instantly breaking the circuit. To keep yourself and your shipmates safe, follow some of these fundamental guidelines. Make sure to ground all exposed metal parts on electrical equipment and use GFCIs with portable hand tools. 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And stay clear of power lines. Finally, throw away any cables that have signs of wear or fraying. If an electrical shock does occur, act quickly. First, cut off the power source. Separate the victim using non-conductive equipment. Call emergency responders immediately. Administer CPR if needed. And keep the victim calm until medical help arrives. For more information or safety training, reach out to the safety office located at Building 53. That's all for your AFN Sudabe News Stream. I'm MC3, Curtis Burdick.

Coming up, we've got some new species being discovered out of the Atlantic. We'll talk more about it, but first, it's I Want Candy by Strange Loves right here on the Eagle 107.3. It's every America's best.

So if you thought your weekend was adventurous, wait till you hear what marine scientists have been up to in the South Atlantic. A joint team from the Ocean Census and Schmidt Ocean Institute spent 2 weeks diving through submarine canyons off the coast of Argentina and stumbled upon a whopping 57 brand new marine species. We're talking new corals, crustaceans, sea pins, and crinoids hanging out thousands of feet below the surface. But the absolute star of the show, a deep sea cucumber discovered more than 80,000 feet down, officially dubbed Loki the sea cucumber. Why Loki? Because it has little horned appendages that suspiciously look like the Marvel villain's helmet. Honestly, finding a mischief god in a suit of a sea cucumber skin at the bottom of the ocean feels pretty on brand for 2026. The researchers are heading back for round two in 2027 to scour more underwater canyons, so I'm definitely looking forward to it, and I'm always stumbling upon videos of them, you know, finding these new species and absolutely gushing over their discoveries, because it's always cool because you can typically hear them talking about it as they're, like, searching. Who knows? Maybe next time they'll find a Thor the Barnacle. Who knows? But, or maybe an eel would be more fitting because, you know, electricity. I'm going off on a range. Let's get back to some music, though. It's Photograph by Nickelback right here on the Eagle 107.3, serving America's best.

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1: Ugh, I gotta run today. I'm just gonna hop on the treadmill and get it over with.
0: Aren't you gonna stretch first?
1: I don't feel anything when I stretch, so I normally skip them. Besides, what good are they anyway?
0: It can decrease your risk of injury, reduce overall stiffness, and provide performance gains in speed, endurance, and strength. You do want an excellent score in your PRT, right?
1: Good point. I'm gonna go stretch real quick then.
0: Don't forget your cooldowns afterwards!
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6: 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I don't like cleaning, okay? But why are you talking like that?
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8: 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Dang, you live like this? What are you cooking in here, fish heads?
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that's going to wrap up this great hour of music and stories. We haven't had that special guest come through for the interview, and I'm sure you guys enjoyed it. Be sure to check out the Pro Blitz happening today over at the Fitness Center. I'm sure it's going to be a blast for everyone who's involved. Now, let's go into music, go top of the hour news, and be right back. It's The Beautiful People by Marilyn Manson. Right here on the Eagle 107.3, serving America's best. It's been your boy, MC3, Chris Burdick, aka The Bird, and we'll be right back with more.

0: Houston. With the midterms exactly 1 month from today, President Trump says he has a new plan to address the cost of gas and diesel fuel, which has skyrocketed thanks to the war in Iran.
1: President Trump making a new move to bring down diesel prices by making a tax-free fuel used mostly by farmers legal for everyone.
2: Tonight, I'm going to sign a historic executive order to officially waive the off-road requirement and allow anyone to purchase tax-free red dye diesel for any reason.
1: Red dye diesel is the same as regular diesel, but it's dyed red to show it's exempt from the federal highway tax, about 24 cents a gallon. Until now, putting red dye diesel in a truck on the highway was illegal.
0: ABC Sophie Flay, the president rallying in Nebraska, a state he easily won in 2024. Protests on the campus of Cornell University as ABC obtains phone calls made between Jane Doe and one of those she is accusing of raping her at a frat house 2 years ago.
3: He's the guy who, at two points in this Snapchat message, writes to this entire group, which has nearly 60 members in it, that they should come up to this room and, quote, whip it out. There is even a moment as well where he sends what appears to be a photo of him and Jane Doe in the bedroom that he sends to this entire fraternity group chat. When he's trying to explain why did so many people end up in the bedroom, he phrases it more in terms of it was late, it was crowded, people were on the balcony, they just kind of flowed in. Whereas in these messages, you can see he's explicitly inviting people to come up.
0: ABC's Peter Haralambos. The Nobel Prize in Physics awarded to a University of Wisconsin scientist who led a team credited with the discovery of high-energy neutrinos in outer space. The Nobel Committee says that helped pave the way for a new kind of astronomy. More than 35 million Californians are under heat alerts again today, with southern and central California in dangerous conditions. Downtown L.A., Burbank, San Diego, all setting highs for temperature. 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
5: I understand you're pretty funny as a DJ.
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5: That's a joke, right?

It's your boy, MC3, Kirk Burdick, Icky the Bird, and I rarely ever go around saying a song is my favorite, but I've got to say, Loser by Tame Impala, definitely a current favorite, right now at least, and it is right up, not even just like one of, it is currently my top favorite, and it's just an overall great song. Now, I can yap on about this all day, or we can get along and get right into this great, great show. Speaking of which, I got a fun celebrity stories for y'all. But first, let's get some weather and exchange rate knocked right out the way. We're looking at highs of 73, lows of 72, currently feeling around 72. Sorry, not lows of 72, currently feeling around 72 with lows of 59. With a pretty low chance of rain throughout the rest of the week, so look forward to that. But as we get into the weekend and starting into next week, those raise a little bit, so be ready for that. As for your exchange rate, we're looking at 88 euro cents to the U.S. dollar. Now, let's get right back into that great music I can just talk all day about. It is Self-Aware by Temper City, right here on the Eagle 107.3, serving America's best.

right. If you've seen the latest photos out of LA, Kanye West and Kim Kardashian's eldest daughter, North, is officially 13 and channeling her inner rock star. She hit up Complex Con with her dad and stepmom, Bianca Censori, rocking bright blue hair, metal grills, and enough fake piercings to trip a TSA scanner. Naturally, the internet is having its daily meltdown over it. But Kim says North has been rocking fake septum rings and crazy braids since preschool. So really, this is just a Tuesday for her. And I can see where some of that backlash comes from. But Kim is out here playing defense, admitting she has to constantly hold North back from taking on every single project in Hollywood. Because at 13, North's already got a music career, cover shoots, and somehow still talks about wanting a shift at Starbucks. Either way, love the looks or hate it, North is officially running the show, which is kind of in my book, because it's a case of you have two parents who are extremely popular for many reasons, and it's a case where you kind of want to see a kid going down like that same path. And maybe it is a bit much for a 13-year-old sometimes. I can see that, and I can see where those criticisms are coming from. But I kind of wanted to talk about it and kind of wanted to, because it's kind of got me in a thought of it's not really my place to parent someone else's kid, but at the same time, it's a public figure out in the public with everyone looking eyes on them. So it was just something that kind of got me thinking. But let's get back into some music. It's Elizabeth Taylor by Taylor Swift, right here on the 107.3, Sort of America's Best.

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right, if you've been taking a break from scrolling while on shift, hopefully not, here's what's going down in the world of pop culture. Justin Bieber just dropped another glimpse into full-blown dad mode while his baby boy Jack Blues. His latest post features everything from BDA with Haley to, and I'm not making this up, Haley and the baby casually hanging out with an actual kangaroo. Because nothing says classic family bonding like a marsupial, am I right? He's keeping the kid's face off the grid, but he did flex a chunky open weave white crochet beanie that looks like something your grandma made you. But somehow it makes it work for the summer to fall transition. Unfiltered photos, cigars, and wild animals aside, Justin recently admitted he's officially walking in the days he always dreamed of. Honestly, dad duty in kangaroo encounters, the man is living the dream. Meanwhile, I'm happy being that uncle. Because my twin brother had recently announced him and his now wife were pregnant, so I'm happy for them, and I'm looking forward to being an uncle, whether it be to a niece or nephew. I'm looking forward to it. But it's just another, you know, cool thing. And of course, with animals, I absolutely love animals, but I know that sometimes it's best not to interact with animals unless it's like under strict guidance of like a keeper or something. But if it's just straight wild animals, I would definitely use caution and make sure you're not doing it, especially out here with the cats and feeding them. They're not to be fed. And all right, let's head back to some music. It's Stateside by Pink Panthers right here on the Eagles 107.3, Super America's Best. I'm freezing.

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coming up, we're going to talk about a trend going on with the internet and how it can be a little dangerous sometimes. But first, it's Residuals by Chris Brown. We're here on the Eagle 107.3, serving America's best.

if you spent any time on TikTok or, well, YouTube lately, you've probably seen clips of modern-day predator hunters cornering suspects, mimicking the classic to catch a predator style. Now, back in the 2000s, host Chris Hansen made a career out of catching online creeps, offering them a cookie and handing them over to the police. Today, internet creators are reviving that exact formula for millions of clicks and endless memes. The internet and public loves it for one simple reason. Shadi and Freud. There is an undeniable satisfaction in watching terrible people get caught red-handed on camera. While exposing predators sounds like a noble vigilante work, combining law enforcement with internet entertainment is a serious, risky cocktail. When amateur sleuths run these operations for views, things get dangerous fast. Without formal police training, these things can easily compromise evidence, meaning a legitimate suspect might walk free on a technicality. On top of that, pushing desperate people into high-stakes public humiliation on camera has already led to tragic outcomes, including friendly interactions. While rarely offering actual rehabilitation or long-term safety for potential victims, public shaming might feed algorithm-hungry audiences and make great internet drama, but real justice requires due process, not just a viral video. So it's definitely a mixed bag. Because, of course, there is the idea of helping, but then again, a lot of the time, these internet personalities aren't really doing it to help. They're doing it for that entertainment, clicks, likes, and views, so they can make a buck off of it. Meanwhile, sometimes they don't honestly kind of care. So it's definitely a mixed bag, and sometimes should be left to the police, or if they are doing anything like this, maybe turning it over to the police. Because it's honestly, it can be pretty dangerous, especially if you corner the wrong person who doesn't want to get cornered. But let's get back to some music. It's Bang by AJR right here on the Eagle 107.3, serving America's best.

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That's going to wrap up this hour. Don't worry, we still got one more to go, and I'm sure it's going to be a great one, of course, because we're covering history. It's been your boy MC3, Chris Burdick, aka The Bird. We're going to finish off with a song, go top of the hour, and then be right back. It's Falling Away From Me by Korn, right here on the Eagle 107.3, serving America's best.

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It's falling away.

0: conflict will end very soon. I'm Dave Anthony, Fox News. That's what President Trump told a Republican rally in Nebraska.
1: We're kicking Iran's you do know that, right?
0: And the president added, not letting Iran have a nuclear weapon.
1: And we are saving this country from a problem, and the Middle East, and Israel, and everybody. We're saving the world.
0: The president went to Nebraska 4 weeks before the November elections to campaign for GOP Senator Pete Ricketts, who's facing a challenge from an independent backed by Democrats, Dan Osborne. Fox's Aisha Hosni reports from the White House.
2: Two big issues in that state, that of course is diesel prices and the president's beef import policy, hasn't gone over well with the farmers and cattle ranchers on the ground. The president did sign an executive order, though, that temporarily releases red dye diesel to truckers.
0: Red dye diesel is federal tax free, had not been allowed for use on the road. Until that order, the price of diesel hit a record high last month, $6.52 per gallon, but AAA's price today is 21 cents less than that. And back to the Iran conflict.
3: President Trump said that a specific threat led the U.S. to pull back a fleet of bombers to the United States. Reports do indicate U.S. officials were concerned about the possibility that the Iranians or others would use forward-deployed drones to target the base.
0: That's Fox's Trey Yingston, Tel Aviv. That airbase is in Britain, where last month five men were arrested in a suspected terror plot. The commander-in-chief has approved using a firing squad to execute a former army major sentenced to death for murdering 13 people, wounding 32 in a 2009 attack at Fort Hood in Texas.
4: The president's actions marking the first time that a president signed off on a U.S. military execution since 1961. Hassan was condemned to death in 2013 for the killings, which he said were in retaliation for U.S. wars in the Muslim world.
0: That's Fox's Sue Guzman. Nadal Hassan has not had an execution date set. 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
5: I have a GPS in my car. I was driving across the Golden Gate Bridge. I was halfway across, and all of a sudden the car went, take a right turn.
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0: that it takes time. I'm coming to get you.
1: Walking a straight line, I need me a breakthrough.
0: The grapevine, sipping the grape juice.
1: Chopping up,
0: it's getting harder to face you.
2: Oh, God!

It's crazy how a single rap beef between MGK and Eminem completely changed the course of MGK's career, going from rap to punk rock ish that he does nowadays, especially with the song that we just heard, Crash First. So completely crazy, and I remember listening in on that, and unironically, the song Rap Devil by MGK, to me, was a decent song. It's just a shame it was shot at Eminem, who promptly shot back and had him crash and burn. But overall, I find that a little hilarious. It's your boy MC3, Curse Burdick, a.k.a. The Bird. We're back with our final hour covering music history, movie history, and even some naval history. So look forward to that. We got that naval history coming up next. But first, it's going to be some weather. We're looking at highs of 72, lows 59. Currently feeling around that 72 mark with next to no chance of rain, a little bit of clouds in the sky. So look forward to that. And it looks like it's going to be continuing on. There's low chance of rain, next to zero throughout the week, except for when we start getting into early next week. Now, as for your exchange rate, we're looking at 88 euro cents to the U.S. dollar. Now, let's get back into some music. It's Mutt by Leon Thomas, and we'll get right into that naval history right here on Eagle 107.3, serving America's best.

celebrate some, of course, naval history for today, October 6th. Now, back in 1777, during the Revolutionary War, the uncompleted frigate Montgomery was burned in Poughkeepsie? It's in New York. The easiest way to say it. Just to keep it out of British hands after they took New York City. It was an extreme remodeling at its finest. Fast forward to 1884, the Secretary of the Navy officially established the Naval War College up in Newport, Rhode Island. Commodore Stephen B. Luce became his first president to teach officers the art of war. Because apparently someone realized shouting commands louder wasn't a valid long-term strategy. And jump ahead to 1962, the USS Bainbridge was commissioned as the world's very first nuclear power guided missile frigate. Basically, the Navy's way of saying, we like speed, but we like missiles, and we don't want to stop for gas. So, definitely an interesting idea. I think around that time, we were probably wondering, what could we throw a nuclear reactor on? And the only thing that really came out were our submarines and our carriers after that long thought process. Though, it would be cool to see something kind of like the Fallout universe where everything ran on nuclear power. Though, I'm sure it'd be a lot more hectic, to say the least. Who knows? Maybe we'll have our own Fallout in the future. The game, not the actual, nuclear Fallout. Maybe. Let's get back into some music. It's Kiss Me More by Doja Cat right here on Eagle 107.3, serving America's best.

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3: Hey.
4: Hey, it's me, the sun.
3: Yeah, I know. What's up?
4: Listen, Danny, I know we spent too much time together and you got burned last time, but I think it could work out, you know?
3: You really hurt me. My skin was peeling for days.
4: Yeah, but this time there'll be clouds out.
3: You said that last time and I still got burned. Clouds block visible light, but not UV rays. I just can't do this anymore, son. I'm blocking you.
4: But...
5: protect yourself with sunblock.
0: Wait, did you guys see the news? No way.
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0: 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Then it spread. 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
10: Dirty South. 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
11: Here we go.

to what I gotta say. Simple plan. Don't you know I am the man? Rock shows here that's in Japan. Have people shaking my hand. Baby girl, better known as Ali. Give me cornballs and hot feet. Bigger plan.

coming up, we're going to be talking about some movie history, including some behind-the-scenes facts. But first, it's Drop Dead by Olivia Rodrigo right here on the Eagle 107.3, serving America's best.

right. Welcome back to this sunny afternoon here on the great, great island of Crete. I'm loving it, and I hope you are too. And it's time for a daily dose of movie trivia, I guess, before you attempt to navigate some of those roads. Now, way back on this exact date in 1927, cinema changed forever with the premiere of The Jazz Singer. It was the very first feature-length film with synchronized spoken dialogue, aka the birth of the talkie, before actors just made dramatic faces while text card explained what they were yelling about. Behind the scenes, audio head Harry Warner famously said, "Who the heck wants to hear actors talk?" Well, Harry, it turns out almost everyone. Though if he had seen some of today's superhero sequels, he might have had a point, especially with how some of those new movies are doing in the way some of these actors are. Let's move on. Fast forward to 2006, when Martin Scorsese dropped The Departed into theaters. Fun production fact, Mark Wahlberg based his foul-mouthed, aggressive character on the Boston cop who used to arrest him as a teenager. Talk about method acting and learning your role. Also celebrating a birthday today is Lone Gruffudd, best known as Mr. Fantastic in the 2000 Fantastic Four movies. Happy birthday to him, and hats off to anyone who managed to keep a straight face while acting in a full-body blue spandex suit. So definitely a really cool, movie trivias for you guys to learn and talk about later. Let's head back into some music. It's Animal by Cat's Eye right here on the Eagle 107.3, Southern America's Best.

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2: 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I'm MZ3, Curtis Burdick. In the latest edition of the NSA Suda Bay Safety News Bulletin, electrical considerations were at the forefront. Whether you're working on the flight line, managing port operations, or at your desk in an office, electricity plays a crucial role in our daily mission. But working on electricity creates a real risk on a regular basis. To stay safe, it's vital to understand how electricity interacts with the human body. Currents flow easily through conductive materials, and because your body is an excellent conductor, stray electricity will always take the path of least resistance right through you. One of the most critical aspects of job site safety is proper grounding, which provides a predetermined safe path for stray electrical currents to pass harmlessly into the earth. Additionally, circuit protection devices like standard fuses, circuit breakers, and ground fault circuit interrupters, or GFCIs, protect us against severe electrical damage and potential fires by instantly breaking the circuit. To keep yourself and your shipmates safe, follow some of these fundamental guidelines. Make sure to ground all exposed metal parts on electrical equipment and use GFCIs with portable hand tools. 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And stay clear of power lines. Finally, throw any cables that have signs of wear or fraying. If an electrical shock does occur, act quickly. First, cut off the power source. Separate the victim using non-conductive equipment. Call emergency responders immediately. Administer CPR if needed. And keep the victim calm until medical help arrives. For more information or safety training, reach out to the safety office located at Building 53. That's all for your AFN Suda Bay News Stream. I'm MC3, Curtis Burdick.
3: You've earned this. We're here to deliver it.

Friday, I got your music history right here for you. I know you love it. I know you love hearing about it. It's all the way back in 1961. Bob Dylan played a showcase at the Carnegie Hall in front of a grand total of 53 people. Honestly, sounds less like a high-profile gig and more like the turnout for a Tuesday afternoon brief. Now, of course, we're not talking about Taco Tuesday because everyone loves those. Those Essential Artists today were actually really good, and I enjoy them quite a bit. I look forward to them. But moving ahead to 1964, the Beatles spent the afternoon at Abbey Road recording 8 days in a week, which was probably inspired by anyone who's ever tried working the watch schedule around here. I know, it can feel like working 8 days a week sometimes with hectic schedules, and I can only imagine how bad it is with some swing shifts, such as with the MAs and their crazy schedules, three on, three off, two on, two off, you know, they're crazy stuff. And I can only imagine how it can be for them sometimes. But fast forward to 1973, Cher hit number one with Half Breed. Pretty quick one right there. Still a really good accomplishment. And in 1975, Pink Floyd topped the UK album chart with Wish You Were Here, a sentiment felt by every service member staring at their leave balance right now, getting ready for that holiday leave. And with that holiday leave, we got to make sure we're acting right over our leave periods. Last week we want is to come back from leave and hearing some Seaman Timmy broke several laws. So be sure you're acting right, all right? And finally, happy birthday to AC/DC's Brian Zonshin, born on this date in 1947. Proof that hitting those high notes for decades is one way to guarantee you'll never hear the comms chatter anyways. Now, let's get back to some music. It's Dark Horse by Katy Perry. Honestly, kind of a classic at this point because it's been a while since that song came out, and it feels like yesterday. Now, let's get back into some music.

0: own bed.
1: You sure you don't need a life jacket?
2: I'm the son of Poseidon. I'll be fine.
1: You know Greek mythology is fake, and you still have to follow the rules? Confidence is great, but water safety is even better. 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There's one thing that you can never have sex without.
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1: Or something you take.
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1: Consent. If you don't get it, you don't get it.
4: It's on us to stop sexual assault.
6: The annual NSA Asuda Bay Eco Challenge is coming this October. We're talking a grueling five-event contest where teams will take on running, hiking, biking, kayaking, or swimming. Head to the base gym to start your training and to get more information about the event.
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It's your boy MC3 Curtis Burdick, aka the Bird, wrapping up this great hour and this great show. I'm sure you've enjoyed it as much as I have. Stick around because we still got plenty more great music to play, even if I'm not here to give you all my great antics and stories. Now, come back tomorrow morning and we've got MC1 G to give you even more great stories, and I'm sure she's going to do a great job. And then I'll come back in the afternoon and give you even more greatness. But I'm going to leave you off with Have It All by Foo Fighters, right here on the Eagle 107.3, serving America's best.

0: month to go before the midterms. Last night, before a crowd defending the war in Iran while signing an executive order aimed at bringing down the cost of diesel. Here's ABC senior political correspondent Rachel Scott.
1: The president's executive order will temporarily allow the use of so-called red dye diesel, a tax-free fuel typically reserved for heavy machinery like farm equipment and construction. But some analysts warn the effects will be limited and will not have much impact on prices due to a lack of global supply.
0: The president also suggesting it would be okay if Iran took out either Los Angeles or San Diego, and he promised the war would be over soon. Mounting speculation and fear after a worker at a Russian research lab died from a suspected case of pneumonic plague.
2: Local Russian media identifying 28-year-old Daria Shapilova as the researcher at the Anti-Plague Institute in southern Siberia who died last Friday. Russian officials citing pneumonia of unknown cause, denying reports of an accident at the lab, claiming the situation is stable and there are no other infections.
0: ABC's Elizabeth Schulze. British police have arrested a 22-year-old man in London on suspicion of a terror offense related to that security incident at a U.S.-run military base in western England. It's the seventh arrest in connection with the suspected plot. More protests at Cornell against how an alleged gang rape on campus happened 2 years ago.
3: Thousands of students marched on the campus of Cornell University, demanding the school revoke the degrees of the men accused in the Jane Doe rape investigation and fire the administrators who handled the case. Hours earlier, someone smashed the glass doors of the administration building, spray painting the message, "At Cornell, rapists are protected. Protesters are expelled."
0: ABC's Hannah Batah. Tens of thousands demonstrating across France calling for more education spending. You're listening to AB.
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5: I'm Senior Airman Alana Walker. In Hawaii, U.S. Army soldiers participate in a swim test during the 25th Infantry Division Best Medic competition at Schofield Barracks. The top performing soldiers in a 5-day event will represent the division at the Corps level competition. In the Republic of Korea, U.S. Army soldiers participate in a Battle Strong Resilience training. The training focuses on physical, mental, nutritional, sleep, and spiritual readiness, providing soldiers with tools to strengthen resilience, improve performance, and maintain readiness. And in Japan, U.S. Air Force airmen demonstrate hazard detection procedures during post-attack reconnaissance training, the 35th Fighter Wing leadership during a wild weasel walkthrough. These walkthroughs give leadership insight into mission capabilities in support of Pacific theater requirements. This has been your Pacific Pulse. I'm Senior Airman Alana Walker.
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6: The Atlanta Falcons won the Monday night football game at New Orleans 45-24. Bijan Robinson, 19 carries, 145 yards and two scores. His backup, Brian Robinson, had three touchdown runs. The Ravens don't know yet if quarterback Lamar Jackson with his bad ankle can play Sunday night at Atlanta. Bears QB Caleb Williams will not practice this week due to his hamstring injury. Ole Miss star running back Kewan Lacy is due to return from injury this Saturday. In baseball's division series in the AL, it's Tampa Bay up 2-0 after beating the Yankees again 5-2. The Rays scored four times in the fifth. The Yankees finished with four errors on defense. The White Sox are up 2-0 after trailing 2-0 first inning. They still beat Cleveland 4-3. The save to Grant Taylor, who needed all of seven pitches to get the last four outs. And among the four NHL games, Dallas shut out San Jose 5-0.
7: The Eagle. Turn it up.
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6: I'm scanning our records.
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5: Oh, we're covered either way without the clutter.
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8: 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We believe that reading remains one of the most powerful ways children build knowledge. Technology should serve learning, not drive it, by placing high-quality books and content-rich instructional materials at the center of the educational experience. 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

0: Every country has its own unique traffic situations. Things you need to look for every time you come to a crosswalk. Cars and trucks fill the streets in some locations, while bikes and scooters make up more of the flow in others. And then there are the roundabouts. What's up with that? No matter where you go, though, two basic concepts don't change. Pedestrians and crosswalks generally have the right of way. And, just like stateside, vehicles and cyclists might not always stop. Like I was saying,
1: we're here!
2: Who are you?
3: I'm your lead forms, utility bills, and tax records. I'll hang maybe a year, maybe longer, then I'll split.
1: All right, out of the way, pal. I'm your service records, like training certificates, permanent orders, and letters of promotion, and I am moving in for good.
2: Alrighty then.
1: Hey, you got cable in here?
0: Some records can be discarded after a few months or a few years. Others need to stay indefinitely. Make sure your personal records are organized and current.
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0: In Hawaii, U.S. Army soldiers participate in a swim test during the 25th Infantry Division Best Medic competition at Schofield Barracks. The top performing soldiers in a five-day event will represent the division at the Corps level competition. 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These walkthroughs give leadership insight into mission capabilities in support of Pacific theater requirements. This has been your Pacific Pulse. I'm Senior Airman Alana Walker.
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0: 4 weeks from the November elections. I'm Dave Anthony, Fox News, and early voting's already underway in several states. President Trump will go to Maryland today to campaign for Republicans after a rally last night in Nebraska.
1: You can vote for the radical left Democrat communists to loot your wealth, raise your taxes by $5 trillion, annihilate your borders, crush Nebraska farmers and ranches, mutilate your children.
0: But new Fox News power rankings just out show Democrats have momentum, citing polls showing 61% of voters do not approve of the president, and Republicans trail in a generic ballot by 11 points, and Fox's Tanya J. Powers reports.
2: Among Senate races to watch, North Carolina has moved from lean Democratic to likely Democratic in the contest between Republican nominee Michael Whatley and Democrat Roy Cooper. Fox confirmed that a GOP-aligned super PAC has pulled its resources from the state. South Carolina has moved from solid Republican to likely Republican in the Senate race, where Republican Darlene Graham is running to replace her brother, the late Senator Lindsey Graham.
0: The Fox rankings have six Senate races too close to call. Alaska, where Vice President Vance campaigned yesterday. Iowa, Maine, Michigan, Ohio, and Texas. And another race key for the Senate majority is tied in Kansas, where Democrat Adam Hamilton is trying to unseat GOP Senator Roger Marshall. There's been a seventh arrest in a suspected terror plot in Britain at an air base the U.S. operates. The American warplanes there were flown out over the weekend because of a threat. The Wall Street Journal reports was of a potential Iranian drone attack. President Trump's approved a firing squad to execute a former Army major who was angry over the U.S. war on terror.
3: Nadal Hassan was an Army psychiatrist when he opened fire inside a processing center for soldiers about to deploy to Iraq or Afghanistan from Fort Hood in Texas on November 5th, 2009. He killed 13 people and wounded 32 others.
0: Fox's Lucas Tomlinson. No date's been set for Hassan's execution. The last one by the U.S. military was by hanging in 1961. America's listening.
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5: I'm Senior Airman Alana Walker. In Hawaii, U.S. Army soldiers participate in a swim test during the 25th Infantry Division Best Medic competition at Schofield Barracks. The top performing soldiers in a five-day event will represent the division at the corps-level competition. In the Republic of Korea, U.S. Army soldiers participate in a Battle Strong Resilience training. The training focuses on physical, mental, nutritional, sleep, and spiritual readiness, providing soldiers with tools to strengthen resilience, improve performance, and maintain readiness. And in Japan, U.S. Air Force airmen demonstrate hazard detection procedures during post-attack reconnaissance training, the 35th Fighter Wing leadership during a wild weasel walkthrough. These walkthroughs give leadership insight into mission capabilities in support of Pacific theater requirements. This has been your Pacific Pulse. I'm Senior Airman Alana Walker.
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7: The Atlanta Falcons won the Monday Night Football game at New Orleans 45-24. Bijan Robinson, 19 carries, 145 yards, and two scores. His backup, Brian Robinson, had three touchdown runs. The Ravens don't know yet if quarterback Lamar Jackson with his bad ankle can play Sunday night at Atlanta. Bears QB Caleb Williams will not practice this week due to his hamstring injury. Ole Miss star running back Kewan Lacy is due to return from injury this Saturday. In baseball's division series in the AL, it's Tampa Bay up 2-0 after beating the Yankees again 5-2. The Rays scored four times in the fifth. The Yankees finished with four errors on defense. The White Sox are up 2-0 after trailing 2-0 first inning. They still beat Cleveland 4-3. The save to Grant Taylor, who needed all of seven pitches to get the last four outs. And among the four NHL games, Dallas shut out San Jose 5-0.

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day. Fashion over water, I put you on the runway. You was rocking coach bags, got you Sinead. Side

0: You're my baby. Such a pretty, pretty baby. And your parents started preparing for you well before you were born. Did you know that? Yes, they did. Oh, that's right, they did. Even before you were born, your mommy and daddy went to their personnel office and learned about all the documents and records they needed to put together for you. And now look at you. You're a registered American citizen, which is kind of a big deal, isn't it? Yes, it is.
1: Halt! None shall pass!
2: What?
1: None shall pass! Unless they are to answer this question correctly. What beeth the difference twixt a general power of attorney and a special power of attorney?
2: I can't be bothered with this.
3: I am King Arthur. Have at you!
4: It would appear that the king didn't know that a general power of attorney grants almost unlimited authority, whereas a special power of attorney restricts that authority. Visit your legal office for more information.
1: It's merely a flesh wound!
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6: I'm Senior Airman Alana Walker. In Hawaii, U.S. Army soldiers participate in a swim test during the 25th Infantry Division Best Medic competition at Schofield Barracks. The top performing soldiers in a five-day event will represent the division at the Corps level competition. In the Republic of Korea, U.S. Army soldiers participate in a Battle Strong Resilience training. The training focuses on physical, mental, nutritional, sleep, and spiritual readiness, providing soldiers with tools to strengthen resilience, improve performance, and maintain readiness. And in Japan, U.S. Air Force airmen demonstrate hazard detection procedures during post-attack reconnaissance training. The 35th Fighter Wing

0: 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I'm Senior Airman Alana Walker.
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1: DOEA, we're proud to take a bold step forward this school year by embracing the science of reading. This approach is grounded in decades of research showing how children actually learn to read by building strong connections between sounds, letters, and meaning. We're ensuring that every student has what it takes to read proficiently and effectively. Because reading doesn't happen by chance, it happens by design. And when we get the science right, every child gets the future they deserve.
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6: Serving U.S. forces across Europe.

0: Preston. Reaction coming in to President Trump's comments at a rally in Nebraska last night in which he was talking about the Iran war, saying of its economic toll.
1: It's a small price to pay for keeping the world safe, keeping our country safe. They can take out a city. Let them take out Los Angeles. Let them take out San Diego. This is a very small price to pay.
0: California Governor Gavin Newsom calls those remarks deranged and dangerous about those cities. Here's ABC White House correspondent Karen Travers.
2: White House Communications Director Stephen Chung responding on social media saying that this is a, quote, media freakout that is not rooted in reality, and that the president was clearly stating that cities would have been threatened if a nuclear Iran had not been stopped. Now, when you listen to the president's comments, he was talking in the present tense about what could or would happen to those cities.
0: The CDC says it's closely monitoring the situation after a Russian lab research assistant died from a suspected bubonic plague. Russia staying quiet about it, and former Brown University School of Public Health Director Dr. Ashish Jha says,
3: we know, given Russia's history of biological weapons development, that this could be something else. And we just need a lot more information and transparency from the Russian government about what else it could be.
0: Around 200 people are being monitored for possible symptoms. The Paramount Skydance merger is complete. The new company called Skydance includes Warner Brothers, Discovery, Paramount, CNN, CBS, HBO Max, and Paramount Plus, all of it now combined. Researcher Francis Hausen winning the Nobel Prize in Physics for his work on learning more about interstellar neutrinos, tiny particles believed to be a key to the origins of the universe. He actually called into the awards ceremony this morning.
4: It was a great surprise. And I obviously didn't expect it. I'm traveling through Italy.
0: You're listening to ABC News.
5: This is your News in One. Reporting for AFN Europe, I'm Navy Petty Officer Second Class Jordan Brown. The best medics mean the best care. U.S. Army medics with the 30th Medical Brigade concluded the annual Best of the Best competition at Landstuhl Regional Medical Center, Germany. Founded in 2002, the brigade's annual competition brought together medics from both the U.S. and French armies to face off in a week-long competition, consisting of curated obstacle courses, casualty evacuations, and intense physical fitness tests. The event is designed to reinforce the importance of combat medical proficiency in high-stakes environments. Command Sergeant Major of the 30th Medical Brigade, U.S. Army Sergeant Major Joseph Franco, says the event is integral to warfighting readiness.
6: The most important takeaway out of this competition is to realize that not only are you technically proficient in your craft, but out here we challenge them as soldiers, because we've got to be ready to fight, not tomorrow, not next week, but we got to be ready to fight tonight.
5: That was your News in One. I'm Navy Petty Officer Second Class Jordan Brown.
7: From the Fox Sports Studios in Los Angeles, here's Steve DeSager.
8: The Atlanta Falcons won the Monday Night Football game at New Orleans 45-24. Bijan Robinson, 19 carries, 145 yards and two scores. His backup, Brian Robinson, had three touchdown runs. The Ravens don't know yet if quarterback Lamar Jackson with his bad ankle can play Sunday night at Atlanta. Bears QB Caleb Williams will not practice this week due to his hamstring injury. Ole Miss star running back Kewan Lacy is due to return from injury this Saturday. In baseball's division series, in the AL, it's Tampa Bay up 2-0 after beating the Yankees again 5-2. The Rays scored 4 times in the 5th. The Yankees finished with 4 errors on defense. The White Sox are up 2-0 after trailing 2-0 first inning. They still beat Cleveland 4-3. The save to Grant Taylor, who needed all of 7 pitches to get the last 4 outs. And among the 4 NHL games, Dallas shut out San Jose 5-0.
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0: Zorblot, you and your family are to infiltrate and live amongst the Earthlings in what is called family housing. You will blend in by behaving to what they refer to as good neighbors.
1: Good neighbors?
0: Yes, good neighbors. Considerate, helpful.
1: But Commander, what of the conquering?
0: Silence! You must also be clothed in the human's most torturously confining garment. Pants.
2: No!
3: A good neighbor, it's not just for folks who move in from out of the neighborhood, way out of the neighborhood.
4: During the War of 1812, the residents of St. Michael's, Maryland learned their village was about to be attacked by the British. To outwit them, the townspeople blacked out the lights in their homes, then hung lanterns high in the trees in the surrounding hills. The British were fooled and overshot the village, hitting only one house. Although they didn't use the term Operation Security, the whole town applied its principles and was spared. Then, as now, everyone's participation helps when it comes to OPSEC.
5: Now, today's federal newscast. Democrats want to make the retirement process easier on federal employees. A new bill in the House would require the Office of Personnel Management to provide missing records, correct errors, and offer benefits information to federal retirees seeking help. Feds who recently separated or retired would be able to submit requests for support for up to 4 years if the bill is enacted. Agencies are facing an ambitious push to reduce how long it takes to hire a federal employee. Federal News Network's Drew Friedman has more.
6: It should take agencies just about 66 days to issue a tentative job offer, another 2 days for the candidate to accept that offer, and then start the job 2 weeks later. That expected timeline would be far below the current government-wide time to hire, around 100 days. The new details on the Office of Personnel Management's 80-day time to hire goal come with some new strategies for agencies to Drew Friedman, Federal News Network.
5: 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I'm Eric White.
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0: on the Eagle.
1: Debate off the campaign trail. Elisa Brady, Fox News. The top Senate Democrat is reporting President Trump to federal election officials over ads promoting the Trump agenda, even though funding for those ads is already changing.
2: Amid bipartisan criticism, President Trump says his super PAC, MAGA Inc., will now pay for a series of campaign-style ads highlighting President Trump and his administration's accomplishments. The ads were initially paid for by the federal government, and the White House defended the expense, calling the messages public service announcements and not political, since President Trump is not on the ballot. But Senate Democratic Leader Chuck Schumer says he is still calling on the Federal Elections Commission to investigate whether those ads violated federal campaign laws.
1: Fox's Jared Halpern at the White House. 4 weeks to Election Day, the new Fox News power rankings have six Senate races listed as toss-ups with some shifts in others, including North Carolina, moving from lean Democratic to likely. In the race between former Governor Roy Cooper and former Republican Party Chair Michael Whatley. South Carolina moving from solid Republican to likely. That's where Senator Darlene Graham hopes to keep her late brother's seat up against Democrat Annie Andrews. Clashes on the streets of Paris. What began as student demands for better school conditions expanding to mass protests across France.
3: Critics of the far left here in France have accused them of provoking and manipulating students for their own political gain. The far left says it supports the protests but insists it did not organize them. France's prime minister says they were listening to students but standing by police officers who have been hurt.
1: Fox's Jeff Paul in Paris, where students have also been injured. Police using tear gas at times to disperse crowds. Thousands of arrests reported. President Trump just posting what's happening in France is about out-of-control mass migration, not schools. 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
5: I'm Senior Airman Alana Walker. In Hawaii, U.S. Army soldiers participate in a swim test during the 25th Infantry Division Best Medic competition at Schofield Barracks. The top performing soldiers in a five-day event will represent the division at the Corps level competition. In the Republic of Korea, U.S. Army soldiers participate in a Battle Strong Resilience training. The training focuses on physical, mental, nutritional, sleep, and spiritual readiness, providing soldiers with tools to strengthen resilience, improve performance, and maintain readiness. And in Japan, U.S. Air Force airmen demonstrate hazard detection procedures during post-attack reconnaissance training, the 35th Fighter Wing leadership during a Wild Weasel walkthrough. These walkthroughs give leadership insight into mission capabilities in support of Pacific theater requirements. This has been your Pacific Pulse. I'm Senior Airman Alana Walker.
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6: The Atlanta Falcons won the Monday night football game at New Orleans 45-24. Bijan Robinson, 19 carries, 145 yards and two scores. His backup, Brian Robinson, had three touchdown runs. The Ravens don't know yet if quarterback Lamar Jackson with his bad ankle can play Sunday night at Atlanta. Bears QB Caleb Williams will not practice this week due to his hamstring injury. Ole Miss star running back Kewan Lacy is due to return from injury this Saturday. In baseball's division series in the AL, it's Tampa Bay up 2-0 after beating the Yankees again 5-2. The Rays scored four times in the fifth. The Yankees finished with four errors on defense. The White Sox are up 2-0 after trailing 2-0 first inning. They still beat Cleveland 4-3. The save to Grant Taylor, who needed all of seven pitches to get the last four outs. And among the four NHL games, Dallas shut out San Jose 5-0.
4: We play the artist you love.
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0: When you get home from a long day at work, most times you like to unwind so you're feeling like this. But sometimes you prefer to unwind like this. And that's cool, gotta blow it out every once in a while, right? But when your unwinding falls into this category, keep it, as Mom used to say, to a dull roar. Because you've got neighbors who may be... And when you're in that state, the last thing you're gonna want is your next door neighbor doing this. When it comes to family housing, being a good neighbor means being considerate.
1: All right, guys, you did a pretty good job out there today. You really gave it your all, but don't think that means you can start slacking off now. That's enough for today. Now, who's ready for some milk and a nap? Okay, okay. First recess.
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takes time. I'm coming to get you. 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I need me a breakthrough. The grapevine. 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It's getting harder to face you.

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8: Is your news in one. Reporting for AFN Europe, I'm Navy Petty Officer Second Class Jordan Brown. The best medics mean the best care. U.S. Army medics with the 30th Medical Brigade concluded the annual Best of the Best competition at Landstuhl Regional Medical Center, Germany. Founded in 2002, the brigade's annual competition brought together medics from both the U.S. and French armies to face off in a week-long competition, consisting of curated obstacle courses, casualty evacuations, and intense physical fitness tests. The event is designed to reinforce the importance of combat medical proficiency in high-stakes environments. Command Sergeant Major of the 30th Medical Brigade, U.S. Army Sergeant Major Joseph Franco, says the event is integral to warfighting readiness.
9: The most important takeaway out of this competition is to realize that not only are you technically proficient in your craft, but out here we challenge them as soldiers because we've got to be ready to fight not tomorrow, not next week, but we got to be ready to fight tonight.
8: That was your News in One. I'm Navy Petty Officer Second Class Jordan Brown.
10: The names you know, the music you live. Hey.

0: Or, honey, can you go grab me your military records from 2008?
1: Yeah, sure thing, hon.
2: Even though you might not have as elaborate a storage system as these folks, remember to always hang on to and securely put away important files, like military records and training certificates. Things like leave requests and recall rosters, those can be tossed pretty quickly.
0: I kind of need 2005 too, hon. Sorry.
1: Yeah, of course you do.
0: Carry the four. Honey, can you go grab me your military records from 2008?
1: Yeah, sure thing, hon.
2: Even though you might not have as elaborate a storage system as these folks, remember to always hang on to and securely put away important files, like military records and training certificates. Things like leave requests and recall rosters, those can be tossed pretty quickly.
0: I kind of need 2005 too, hon. Sorry.
1: Yeah, of course you do.
3: 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It's PCS season, and while it can be very exciting to move, it can also come with added expenses. Whether it's first month's rent, last month's rent, security deposit, or even pet transportation, please visit www.aerhq.org to see if you are eligible for financial assistance.
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0: ABC News. I'm Chuck Severson. There's a new giant merged media conglomerate. Skydance announces it has completed its takeover of Warner Brothers Discovery. The new company owns not only Paramount, Paramount Plus, and Warner Brothers, but also HBO Max, CBS, and CNN. In a settlement over opposition to the corporate marriage, the new company agreed to have an independent board, says ABC News legal contributor Kim Whaley.
1: But that independent oversight board is appointed by Paramount. It included things to protect employees, but the arguments these plaintiffs made was like, these things that are in place aren't going to actually help keep prices down and keep competition up and give lots of options for people.
0: The state attorneys general, who sued but failed to stop the merger, turned out to be right in one way. They claimed jobs would be lost, and the new Skydance company lost no time today announcing layoffs. The goal, $6 billion in cost savings over 3 years. Layoffs coming, they say. A White House saying President Trump's comments yesterday at a Nebraska rally about Iran, if it gets nuclear weapons, were about the danger to U.S. cities. The specific Trump comment.
2: They can take out a city. Let him take out Los Angeles. Let him take out San Diego.
3: Governor Gavin Newsom calling President Trump deranged and dangerous. The mayor of San Diego, Todd Gloria, writing, San Diego is not collateral damage. And L.A. Mayor Karen Bass adding, the role of a president is to protect the country, not to actively threaten it and encourage attacks on American lives.
0: ABC's Rachel Scott. U.S. officials urging more details from Russia about its pneumonic plague lab death. Secretary of State Marco Rubio.
4: We encourage Russia to be transparent and share more information with the world so that all of us could react accordingly and appropriately.
0: Jim Baker of the PTL televangelist empire with his wife Tammy Faye, which collapsed in a sex scandal and financial crimes, is dead at 86. You're listening to ABC News.
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6: I'm Senior Airman Alana Walker. In Hawaii, U.S. Army soldiers participate in a swim test during the 25th Infantry Division Best Medic competition at Schofield Barracks. The top performing soldiers in a 5-day event will represent the division at the Corps level competition. In the Republic of Korea, U.S. Army soldiers participate in a Battle Strong Resilience training. The training focuses on physical, mental, nutritional, sleep, and spiritual readiness, providing soldiers with tools to strengthen resilience, improve performance, and maintain readiness. And in Japan, U.S. Air Force airmen demonstrate hazard detection procedures during post-attack reconnaissance training, the 35th Fighter Wing leadership during a Wild Weasel walkthrough. These walkthroughs give leadership insight into mission capabilities in support of Pacific theater requirements. This has been your Pacific Pulse. I'm Senior Airman Alana Walker.
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7: The Atlanta Falcons won the Monday Night Football game at New Orleans 45-24. Bijan Robinson, 19 carries, 145 yards and two scores. His backup, Brian Robinson, had three touchdown runs. The Ravens don't know yet if quarterback Lamar Jackson with his bad ankle can play Sunday night at Atlanta. Bears QB Caleb Williams will not practice this week due to his hamstring injury. Ole Miss star running back Kewon Lacy is due to return from injury this Saturday. In baseball's division series in the AL, it's Tampa Bay up 2-0 after beating the Yankees again 5-2. The Rays scored 4 times in the fifth. The Yankees finish with 4 errors on defense. The White Sox are up 2-0 after trailing 2-0 first inning. They still beat Cleveland 4-3. The save to Grant Taylor, who needed all of 7 pitches to get the last 4 outs. And among the 4 NHL games, Dallas shut out San Jose 5-0.
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0: no going back.
1: 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Okay, I still read comic books. Favorite superhero? Spider-Man. That spider-sense thing that he has that warns him of danger? Very cool. 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We all sort of have a spidey sense. 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You didn't think you had any superpowers.
2: 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Physical and mental abuse. Forced isolation. The withholding of passports and money. These are just some of the signs. If you see or suspect human trafficking, report it immediately to your chain of command.
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3: I'm Senior Airman Alana Walker. 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The top performing soldiers in a five-day event will represent the division at the Corps level competition. In the Republic of Korea, U.S. Army soldiers participate in a Battle Strong Resilience training. 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This has been your Pacific Pulse. I'm Senior Airman Alana Walker.

0: 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And it's easy by making small but smart dietary choices, like using an app to document your food intake. You're more aware of your calories, and studies show you eat less. 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You'll reduce your caloric intake. 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You'll reduce your caloric intake. 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You'll lose weight and keep it off, slow and steady.
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0: speech from the president, Elisa Brady, Fox News, as he tries to rally Republican support 4 weeks to the midterm elections.
1: Tonight, he goes to a Baltimore shipyard to talk about maritime dominance and manufacturing jobs. Now, the president is increasingly framing this choice in November for voters as one between common sense and socialism. Later on this week, he'll head to San Antonio to campaign for Ken Paxton for Senate there.
0: Fox's Jackie Heinrich at the White House. Paxton facing Democrat James Tallarico in one of six Senate races listed as toss-ups, along with Alaska, Iowa, Maine, Michigan, and Ohio in the new Fox News power rankings. Cornell University trustees just announcing that Sally Yates, a former deputy attorney general under President Obama, will lead a review into the school's handling of 2024 rape allegations. There have been demonstrations and vandalism on campus after new revelations in the accuser's recently filed civil lawsuit, prompting the reopening of a criminal probe. A Texas mom is accused of stabbing her husband and her two young children in their home earlier today.
2: Child, female, 3 years of age, suffered stab wounds to the chest, and an infant male, 10 months old, suffered a stab wound to the chest.
0: Northlake, Texas Police Chief Robert Crawford says the husband has head injuries and that police have been called to the home several times this year, mostly for welfare concerns. The mom, 37-year-old Holly Flores, is facing several preliminary charges, including attempted capital murder. Thousands of arrests and hundreds of injuries reported in France as police clash with protesters in Paris and other parts of the country.
3: High schoolers began protesting last month, angry at overcrowded classrooms, rundown buildings, and a lack of teachers. The French government says it's taking action to address their concerns, but organizers argue nothing concrete has been put forward.
0: Fox's Jonathan Savage. Left-wing groups deny allegations of provoking and manipulating students. 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
5: I'm Senior Airman Alana Walker. In Hawaii, U.S. Army soldiers participate in a swim test during the 25th Infantry Division Best Medic competition at Schofield Barracks. The top performing soldiers in a 5-day event will represent the division at the Corps level competition. In the Republic of Korea, U.S. Army soldiers participate in a Battle Strong Resilience training. The training focuses on physical, mental, nutritional, sleep, and spiritual readiness, providing soldiers with tools to strengthen resilience, improve performance, and maintain readiness. And in Japan, U.S. Air Force airmen demonstrate hazard detection procedures during post-attack reconnaissance training, the 35th Fighter Wing leadership during a Wild Weasel walkthrough. These walkthroughs give leadership insight into mission capabilities in support of Pacific theater requirements. This has been your Pacific Pulse. I'm Senior Airman Alana Walker.
4: From the Fox Sports Studios in Los Angeles, here's Steve DeSager.
6: The Atlanta Falcons won the Monday Night Football game at New Orleans 45-24. Bijan Robinson, 19 carries, 145 yards and two scores. His backup, Brian Robinson, had three touchdown runs. The Ravens don't know yet if quarterback Lamar Jackson with his bad ankle can play Sunday night at Atlanta. Bears QB Caleb Williams will not practice this week due to his hamstring injury. Ole Miss star running back Kewan Lacy is due to return from injury this Saturday. In baseball's division series in the AL, it's Tampa Bay up 2-0 after beating the Yankees again 5-2. The Rays scored 4 times in the fifth. The Yankees finished with 4 errors on defense. The White Sox are up 2-0 after trailing 2-0 first inning. They still beat Cleveland 4-3. The save to Grant Taylor, who needed all of 7 pitches to get the last 4 outs. And among the 4 NHL games, Dallas shut out San Jose 5-0.

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1: So you're telling me that renting overseas is a lot like renting stateside?
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1: All right, I'm getting hungry. 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
1: He told the MPs he didn't know anything about human trafficking. Might be true. He says he didn't know that the bar he went to was involved. Maybe. He says he must have missed that briefing about how the DOD has a zero-tolerance policy toward, well, buying what she was selling. And I guess he didn't know what he did can lead to a dishonorable discharge, forfeiture of pay, even jail time. Ignorance. Not much of a defense against human trafficking.
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3: I'm Senior Airman Alana Walker. In Hawaii, U.S. Army soldiers participate in a swim test during the 25th Infantry Division Best Medic competition at Schofield Barracks. The top performing soldiers in a five-day event will represent the division at the Corps level competition. In the Republic of Korea, U.S. Army soldiers participate in a Battle Strong Resilience training. The training focuses on physical, mental, nutritional, sleep, and spiritual readiness, providing soldiers with tools to strengthen resilience, improve performance, and maintain readiness. And in Japan, U.S. Air Force airmen demonstrate hazard detection procedures during post-attack reconnaissance training, the 35th Fighter Wing leadership during a Wild Weasel walkthrough. These walkthroughs give leadership insight into mission capabilities in support of Pacific Theater requirements.

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I'm Senior Airman Alana Walker.

0: with your fabulous.
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2: Welcome to this week's Reflective Moments of America's Military. On October 7th, 1777, American forces under the command of Major General Horatio Gates defeated British forces at the Second Battle of Saratoga in New York. The victory was a major turning point in the American Revolution, helping persuade France to formally enter the war as an ally, providing the United States with critical military, naval, and financial support. And this has been this week's Reflective Moments of America's Military.
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1: ABC News, I'm Chuck Severson. Cornell announces an effort to independently conduct an investigation into its handling of Jane Doe's gang rape allegations. ABC's Peter Harlambous.
2: This investigation is going to be spearheaded by former Deputy Attorney General under the Obama administration, Sally Yates, through her law firm, King and Spalding. According to a statement, the Board of Trustees now has a special committee leading this.
1: Yates was also an acting U.S. Attorney General in the first Trump administration, whose officials she warned that National Security Advisor Michael Flynn had lied about contacts with Russia. Skydance announces it has completed its takeover of Warner Brothers Discovery. The new, even more giant media company owns not only Paramount, Paramount Plus, and Warner Brothers, but also HBO Max, CBS, and CNN. It reduces competition, with the new company controlling more of the consumer's options, says ABC News legal contributor Kim Whaley.
3: We've got a series of statutes dating back to the 19th century that basically represent the idea that competition is good for consumers. If you've got a bunch of hamburger restaurants on the street, the price will go down. You'll have more options.
1: Skydance already announcing layoffs are coming. The goal, $6 billion in cost savings over 3 years. Outrage from California Democratic leaders over President Trump's Nebraska rally comments yesterday about if Iran gets a nuclear weapon.
4: They can take out a city. Let him take out Los Angeles. Let him take out San Diego.
1: The White House says Trump was saying U.S. cities would be threatened by Iran. Russia providing few details about a case of suspected plague in a Siberian research lab. Area hospitals are under quarantine. Palestinian officials are condemning demolitions of apartments in East Jerusalem. An Israeli official says more than 10,000 structures built without permits have been torn down. You're listening to ABC News.
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6: I'm Senior Airman Alana Walker. In Hawaii, U.S. Army soldiers participate in a swim test during the 25th Infantry Division Best Medic competition at Schofield Barracks. The top performing soldiers in a 5-day event will represent the division at the Corps level competition. In the Republic of Korea, U.S. Army soldiers participate in a Battle Strong Resilience training. The training focuses on physical, mental, nutritional, sleep, and spiritual readiness, providing soldiers with tools to strengthen resilience, improve performance, and maintain readiness. And in Japan, U.S. Air Force airmen demonstrate hazard detection procedures during post-attack reconnaissance training, the 35th Fighter Wing leadership during a wild weasel walkthrough. These walkthroughs give leadership insight into mission capabilities in support of Pacific theater requirements. This has been your Pacific Pulse. I'm Senior Airman Alana Walker.
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7: The Atlanta Falcons won the Monday night football game at New Orleans 45-24. Bijan Robinson, 19 carries, 145 yards and 2 scores. His backup, Brian Robinson, had 3 touchdown runs. The Ravens don't know yet if quarterback Lamar Jackson with his bad ankle can play Sunday night at Atlanta. Bears QB Caleb Williams will not practice this week due to his hamstring injury. Ole Miss star running back Kewon Lacy is due to return from injury this Saturday. In baseball's division series in the AL, it's Tampa Bay up 2-0 after beating the Yankees again 5-2. The Rays scored 4 times in the fifth. The Yankees finished with 4 errors on defense. The White Sox are up 2-0 after trailing 2-0 first inning. They still beat Cleveland 4-3. The save to Grant Taylor, who needed all of 7 pitches to get the last 4 outs. And among the 4 NHL games, Dallas shut out San Jose 5-0.
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5: 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In Hawaii, U.S. Army soldiers participate in a swim test during the 25th Infantry Division Best Medic competition at Schofield Barracks. The top performing soldiers in a five-day event will represent the division at the Corps level competition. In the Republic of Korea, U.S. Army soldiers participate in a Battle Strong Resilience training. 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These walkthroughs give leadership insight into mission capabilities in support of Pacific Theater requirements. This has been your Pacific Pulse. I'm Senior Airman Alana Walker.
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3: On October 7th, 2001, the United States and coalition forces initiated Operation Enduring Freedom with airstrikes against Al-Qaeda and Taliban targets in Afghanistan. The operation began less than a month after the September 11th terrorist attacks. The initial campaign sought to disrupt Al-Qaeda, remove the Taliban from power, and deny terrorist organizations a safe haven in Afghanistan. And this has been this week's Reflective Moments of America's Military. Visit our website to learn more.
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1: Prediction at the White House. I'm Lisa Brady, Fox News. President Trump just telling reporters he thinks Republicans are going to do very well as he continues a string of rallies around the country aimed at boosting turnout in tight races.
2: The rallies have changed things around. We're letting people know what the Republicans have done, and it's incredible.
1: This as he heads to Maryland to talk about investment and manufacturing at a Baltimore shipyard. 4 weeks to Election Day, the Fox News power rankings have Democrats up by 11 points on a generic House ballot with a tie for the Senate, where six seats are considered toss-ups and a few others are shifting.
3: Among Senate races to watch, North Carolina has moved from lean Democratic to likely Democratic in the contest between Republican nominee Michael Whatley and Democrat Roy Cooper. Fox confirmed that a GOP-aligned super PAC has pulled its resources from the state. South Carolina has moved from solid Republican to likely Republican in the Senate race, where Republican Darlene Graham is running to replace her brother, the late Senator Lindsey Graham.
1: Fox's Tanya J. Powers. International pressure on Russia to give more information about the death of a lab worker in Siberia, possibly from the pneumonic plague. Fox's Jillian Turner at the State Department.
4: Officials here tell us that State Department health experts have actually been in direct touch with Russia's foreign ministry about this since last Friday. That is now 5 days ago, or nearly 5 days ago. But if you listen to Secretary Rubio speaking this morning, it sounds like he is again reiterating his call that it is time for Russian officials to start talking.
5: The more we can learn about what happened, then the better all of us can be in a position of responding. And maybe, you know, there's nothing there. Maybe it's bigger than we thought. We don't know.
1: There's been contact tracing and quarantining reported after the lab worker's death. New highs on Wall Street for the S&P and the NASDAQ. And the Dow up 253 points at the bell. 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
6: This is your News in One. Reporting for AFN Europe, I'm Navy Petty Officer Second Class Jordan Brown. The best medics mean the best care. U.S. Army medics with the 30th Medical Brigade concluded the annual Best of the Best competition at Landstuhl Regional Medical Center, Germany. Founded in 2002, the brigade's annual competition brought together medics from both the U.S. and French armies to face off in a week-long competition, consisting of curated obstacle courses, casualty evacuations, and intense physical fitness tests. The event is designed to reinforce the importance of combat medical proficiency in high-stakes environments. Command Sergeant Major of the 30th Medical Brigade, U.S. Army Sergeant Major Joseph Franco, says the event is integral to warfighting readiness.
7: The most important takeaway out of this competition is to realize that not only are you technically proficient in your craft, but out here we challenge them as soldiers, because we've got to be ready to fight, not tomorrow, not next week, but we got to be ready to fight tonight.
6: That was your News in One. I'm Navy Petty Officer Second Class Jordan Brown.
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9: National League Divisional Series doubleheader starts at 6 Eastern time in Atlanta. Braves home to the Dodgers with the series tied up at one apiece. Yoshinobu Yamamoto on the mound for L.A. The Braves put Chris Sale on the bump. That's at 6 o'clock Eastern on Fox Sports 1. Following on FS1 at about 9:30 Eastern time, it's the Brewers and Padres in their Game 3. Brewers up 2-0 and can clinch it and sweep tonight with a win. They've got Dustin May on the mound, Nick Pivetta on the hill for San Diego, trying to keep their season alive. Former TCU, Texas A&M, and Alabama head football coach Dennis Franchione has died today at the age of 75. He'd been battling cancer over the last decade. He also coached at New Mexico and Texas State. Ravens quarterback Lamar Jackson has an outside chance to play in Week 5 against the Falcons. That's according to the NFL Network. Tyler Huntley would get the start for Baltimore on Sunday night if Jackson can't go because of that ankle injury.

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0: 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Bert is a mover. 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Bert, do you pay attention to what's written on the side of those boxes?
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0: 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Prohibited.
1: 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They'll be able to help you out and answer any questions you might have about, well, this stuff.
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4: On October 3rd, 1993, the Battle of Mogadishu took place in Mogadishu, Somalia. During the battle, two U.S. Army MH-60 Black Hawk helicopters were shot down. Army Master Sergeant Gary Gordon and Sergeant First Class Randall Shugart volunteered to defend the survivors at one of the crash sites. They were posthumously awarded the Medal of Honor for their extraordinary heroism. And this has been this week's Reflective Moments of America's Military. Visit our website to learn more.
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0: homesick, a little homesick, a little homesick for somebody.
1: You see that girl? There's just something about her. I just.

0: Lindsay Davis, anchor of Prime, streaming weeknights on ABC News Live. A house of horrors is what California officials are calling a home where they say 21 children were living. They say all were born via surrogate mothers. The parents have been charged with child abuse and neglect. Nannies were instructed to discipline the children, says Los Angeles County District Attorney Nathan Hochman.
1: And what was going on has been alleged in the complaint of that discipline is nothing short of absolute physical abuse, beatings, and punishment on a daily basis.
0: The DA says the couple paid one surrogate $135,000. Cornell University has tapped a law firm, Kings and Spalding, to conduct the investigation into the school's handling of Jane Doe's gang rape allegations. ABC's Peter Haralambos.
2: According to a statement, the Board of Trustees now has a special committee leading this, that this investigation is going to cover not only this 2024 incident and the school's response to it, but Cornell's broader policies.
0: The investigation will be led by Sally Yates, a former acting U.S. Attorney General. U.S. officials are urging Russia to give more details about its pneumonic plague lab death in Siberia. Secretary of State Marco Rubio.
3: We encourage Russia to be transparent and share more information with the world so that all of us could react accordingly and appropriately.
0: Skydance announces it has completed its takeover of Warner Brothers Discovery. The new giant media company owns Paramount, Paramount Plus, Warner Brothers, HBO Max, CBS, CNN, and more. It reduces competition, says ABC News legal contributor Kim Whaley.
4: We've got a series of statutes dating back to the 19th century that basically represent the idea that competition is good for consumers. If you've got a bunch of hamburger restaurants on the street, the price will go down.
0: Skydance is announcing layoffs are coming. Wall Street major indexes closed higher, the S&P 500 and NASDAQ at record highs. 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
6: I'm Senior Airman Alana Walker. In Hawaii, U.S. Army soldiers participate in a swim test during the 25th Infantry Division Best Medic competition at Schofield Barracks. The top performing soldiers in a five-day event will represent the division at the Corps level competition. In the Republic of Korea, U.S. Army soldiers participate in a Battle Strong Resilience training. The training focuses on physical, mental, nutritional, sleep, and spiritual readiness, providing soldiers with tools to strengthen resilience, improve performance, and maintain readiness. And in Japan, U.S. Air Force airmen demonstrate hazard detection procedures during post-attack reconnaissance training, the 35th Fighter Wing leadership during a wild weasel walkthrough. These walkthroughs give leadership insight into mission capabilities in support of Pacific theater requirements. This has been your Pacific Pulse. I'm Senior Airman Alana Walker.
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7: National League Divisional Series doubleheader starts at 6 Eastern time in Atlanta. Braves home to the Dodgers with the series tied up at one apiece. Yoshinobu Yamamoto on the mound for the LA. The Braves put Chris Sale on the bump. That's at 6 o'clock Eastern on Fox Sports 1. Following on FS1 at about 9:30 Eastern time, it's the Brewers and Padres in their Game 3. Brewers up 2-0 and can clinch it and sweep tonight with a win. They've got Dustin May on the mound, Nick Pivetta on the hill for San Diego, trying to keep their season alive. Former TCU, Texas A&M, and Alabama head football coach Dennis Franchione has died today at the age of 75. He'd been battling cancer over the last decade. He also coached at New Mexico and Texas State. Ravens quarterback Lamar Jackson has an outside chance to play in Week 5 against the Falcons. That's according to the NFL Network. Tyler Huntley would get the start for Baltimore on Sunday night if Jackson can't go because of that ankle injury.
8: Yeah. AFN the Eagle.
9: Serving America's best. One track at a time.
10: 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I went deaf on it.

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0: It's when something doesn't seem quite right
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0: So protect your every day.
7: If you see something suspicious, say something to local authorities.
8: Hi there. My daughter and I have been asked to say a few words about family communication. Say hi, Alexa. Okay, I know you're giving me the silent treatment, honey, but this isn't the time. Just say something. Well, as you can tell, communication is very important, and when you don't have it like now, it's frustrating. So it's good to know that family advocacy is all about promoting healthy relationships through things like effective communication. And you don't have to wait for a crisis to benefit from their help. Hey, wait, did you just text me? Well, it's a start.
9: At DOEA, we're proud to take a bold step forward this school year by embracing the science of reading. This approach is grounded in decades of research showing how children actually learn to read by building strong connections between sounds, letters, and meaning. We're ensuring that every student has what it takes to read proficiently and effectively. Because reading doesn't happen by chance, it happens by design. And when we get the science right, every child gets the future they deserve.
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0: Did you know that birthday parties help build confidence in kids?
1: Yeah. Did you know that giving kids less sugar before bedtime helps them sleep better?
2: Oh, totally. Did you know that friendly kids have more friends?
0: Everybody knows that.
1: Hey, guys, did you know that most people think they're using the right car seat for their kid, but they're not?

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1: If you've recently inherited an IRA, you may be wondering whether you should cash out or simply hang on to it until you're ready to retire. 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However, a child, grandchild, or anyone considered a non-spouse does not have the option to postpone RMTs. They will have to transfer the money into what is called an inherited IRA or beneficiary IRA. 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You may empty the account over a five-year period or take annual distributions with the amount determined by the account balance and your life expectancy. 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

0: 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Smokeless tobacco. 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Skydive without a chute or bungee jump with fishing line? Any way you look at it, smokeless tobacco is not a good alternative to smoking. Both can cause cancer, other diseases, and death. 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

0: I'm Lisa Lucera, Fox News. President Trump says he will speak by phone with Russian President Vladimir Putin to discuss a possible case of plague at a research institute in Siberia.
1: So far, we're in very deep discussions. We'll be able to report about it probably tomorrow.
0: A 28-year-old scientist died at the Anti-Plague Institute, which authorities attributed to pneumonia with an unknown cause. Secretary of State Marco Rubio is calling for Russia to be more forthcoming with information about the death. The president made those comments after returning from a shipyard outside of Baltimore, where he announced a $6.6 billion investment to build more submarines.
1: You'll build the next generation of American submarines, including autonomous subs, torpedo tubes, and critical components for our cutting-edge Virginia-class attack submarines, the greatest and quietest ever built.
0: TradePoint Atlantic and Anduril Industries are partnering in the project, which is expected to create 3,100 jobs. Tennessee inmate Krista Pike, who survived the state's attempt to execute her last week, is awake and speaking as she receives treatment at a hospital. Her attorneys say her prognosis remains unclear, but at a minimum, they expect a long recovery. British police make another arrest over the security alert at a U.S.-run airbase.
2: Counter-terror officers have arrested a 22-year-old British man in London on suspicion of preparing terrorist acts. The latest arrest over the incident at RAF Fairford 9 days ago, where five British men were detained and three vans searched after reports of suspicious behaviour. A UK-Iran joint national was also later arrested and, like the other five suspects, released on bail.
0: Fox's Jonathan Savage in London. The US has withdrawn 12 B-1 bombers from RAF Fairford as a result of threats, which Vice President J.D. Vance says were linked to Iran. 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
4: I'm Senior Airman Alana Walker. In Hawaii, U.S. Army soldiers participate in a swim test during the 25th Infantry Division Best Medic competition at Schofield Barracks. The top performing soldiers in a 5-day event will represent the division at the Corps level competition. In the Republic of Korea, U.S. Army soldiers participate in a Battle Strong Resilience training. The training focuses on physical, mental, nutritional, sleep, and spiritual readiness, providing soldiers with tools to strengthen resilience, improve performance, and maintain readiness. And in Japan, U.S. Air Force airmen demonstrate hazard detection procedures during post-attack reconnaissance training, the 35th Fighter Wing leadership during a Wild Weasel walkthrough. These walkthroughs give leadership insight into mission capabilities in support of Pacific theater requirements. This has been your Pacific Pulse. I'm Senior Airman Alana Walker.
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6: Breaking news in the NFL is two-time Super Bowl champion offensive tackle Lane Johnson of the Philadelphia Eagles has announced his retirement from the NFL effective immediately. Johnson didn't tell the team until Sunday morning that he wasn't going to play against the Rams in week four. Now calls it quits for good. The six-time Pro Bowler was in his 14th season. He released a statement saying his personal and family priorities have changed and he needs to focus on his mental health. Lane Johnson of the Eagles announcing his retirement today. Ravens quarterback Lamar Jackson has an outside chance to face the Falcons on Sunday night. That's according to a report from the NFL Network. The Seahawks didn't sign free agent running back Joe Mixon after he took a physical with the team. The Seahawks did sign Ravens running back Dante McMillan off Baltimore's practice squad. Cardinals are signing offensive tackle Jedrick Wills from the Bills practice squad. Former TCU, Texas A&M, and Alabama head football coach Dennis Franchione died today at the age of 75.
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2: Welcome to this week's Reflective Moments of America's Military. On October 7th, 1777, American forces under the command of Major General Horatio Gates defeated British forces at the Second Battle of Saratoga in New York. 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And this has been this week's Reflective Moments of America's Military.
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4: I'm Senior Airman Alana Walker. In Hawaii, U.S. Army soldiers participate in a swim test during the 25th Infantry Division Best Medic competition at Schofield Barracks. The top performing soldiers in a five-day event will represent the division at the Corps level competition. In the Republic of Korea, U.S. Army soldiers participate in a Battle Strong Resilience training. The training focuses on physical, mental, nutritional, sleep, and spiritual readiness, providing soldiers with tools to strengthen resilience, improve performance, and maintain readiness. And in Japan, U.S. Air Force airmen demonstrate hazard detection procedures during post-attack reconnaissance training, the 35th Fighter Wing leadership during a Wild Weasel walkthrough. These walkthroughs give leadership insight into mission capabilities in support of Pacific theater requirements. This has been your Pacific Pulse. I'm Senior Airman Alana Walker.

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1: From ABC News, I'm Dave Thacker. A disturbing case of alleged child abuse in Los Angeles County. A couple with at least 21 children accused of harsh punishments and beatings. A two-month-old suffering brain injury. LA County DA Nathan Hochman.
2: What the complaint alleges is what they set up at this house. And this house could only be described as a house of horrors for these young, incredibly young children that had been brought to this house through this surrogacy process.
1: All 21 children were taken from the home. The parents have been charged with child abuse and neglect. After a botched execution in Tennessee, attorneys for Krista Pike, who was sentenced to death for torturing and killing a classmate in 1995, say she's now conscious and speaking. Federal authorities announced an arrest of an American in connection to a deadly school shooting earlier this year in Canada. 30-year-old James Cody Bryant of Bellingham, Washington, is accused by investigators of assisting the February shooting that killed five children and one adult at a secondary school in British Columbia. W. Mike Harrington, special agent in charge of the FBI Seattle field office.
3: Even after the shooter had already tragically killed two family members, Bryant assisted the shooter in successfully traveling to a second location to take even more lives.
1: An outside law firm named the Cornell University rape investigation.
4: This investigation is going to be spearheaded by former Deputy Attorney General under the Obama administration, Sally Yates, through her law firm, King and Spalding. According to a statement, the Board of Trustees now has a special committee leading this, that this investigation is going to cover not only this 2024 incident and the school's response to it, but Cornell's broader policies when it comes to reports of sexual violence on campus and how they proceed with Title IX investigations.
1: That's ABC's Peter Haralambos. 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
6: I'm Senior Airman Alana Walker. In Hawaii, U.S. Army soldiers participate in a swim test during the 25th Infantry Division Best Medic competition at Schofield Barracks. The top performing soldiers in a five-day event will represent the division at the Corps level competition. In the Republic of Korea, U.S. Army soldiers participate in a Battle Strong Resilience training. The training focuses on physical, mental, nutritional, sleep, and spiritual readiness, providing soldiers with tools to strengthen resilience, improve performance, and maintain readiness. And in Japan, U.S. Air Force airmen demonstrate hazard detection procedures during post-attack reconnaissance training, the 35th Fighter Wing leadership during a wild weasel walkthrough. These walkthroughs give leadership insight into mission capabilities in support of Pacific theater requirements. This has been your Pacific Pulse. I'm Senior Airman Alana Walker.
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8: Surprising news out of the NFL today is Eagles' longtime offensive tackle Lane Johnson announced his retirement in the middle of the 14th season of his career. Johnson, a two-time Super Bowl champion, two-time All-Pro, and six-time Pro Bowler, did not take part in the team's game against the Rams in Week 4, notifying the team Sunday morning that he wasn't going to play. Johnson did release a statement saying his personal and family priorities have changed and he needs to focus on his mental health. Eagles tackle Lane Johnson announcing his retirement effective immediately. Ravens quarterback Lamar Jackson has an outside chance to play against the Falcons on Sunday night. That's according to the NFL Network. Jackson's got an ankle injury, and if he can't go, Tyler Huntley starts for Baltimore. Dodgers and Braves, game 3 at 6 Eastern on FS1. Shohei Ohtani is DHing and batting 5th for LA. The Brewers and Padres play in their game 3 in San Diego on FS1. Brewers up 2-0 in the series.

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0: on the Eagle. Message on Iran to Maryland. I'm Lisa Lacera, Fox News. President Trump says the U.S. needs to finish the job in Iran as he unveiled a multi-billion dollar project for a Navy shipyard.
1: President Trump announced a nearly $3 billion contract with defense technology company Anduril as they look to turn a site near Baltimore into a Navy shipyard. But Iran was on the president's mind, and after telling the sailors that we need to finish up there, he said,
2: "It's only a question of which way. Do we want to do it the nice way or the not so nice way? And pretty soon you'll find out."
1: He praised the Navy, especially for their work in enforcing a blockade on Iran.
2: "And it's had a huge impact. That's why their nation's failed financially. They're a failed nation. Everyone's quitting. Everyone's leaving. They're not paying their military. They're not paying their police. They're not paying anybody. They're a mess."
1: Now, for its part, the new shipyard will be called Arsenal 2, and it will focus on building next generation.